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3: It's the number one R&B oldies show in America. This is the Old School House Party. This is Gerald McBride reminding you that life is beautiful and there's always hope. Never ever give in, nor give up. And always remember that every day is a lovely day.

0: What's up? What's going on?
1: Lady T.
2: Hey.
3: Hey.
1: Y'all doing all right?
2: Yes,
1: doing
2: good. Indeed.
1: Y'all ready for some homeschool?
2: Mm-hmm.
1: Here we are once again, kicking off the number one R&B oldie show in America. We call it the Old School House Party. Get set for 5 hours, all your favorite old school jams back to back. Hey, and a battle coming up with the battle of the duets, Tina Marie and Rick James on one team, and Marvin Gaye and Tammy Terrell on the other. This is going to be good. All right, hope you feel better, love. Let's kick it off with some Isley Brothers.

0: We like to say hello to Pauline, some young ladies that we went to school with.
1: It's Gerald O'Brien. Here with Andre, Lady T.

0: And this is how we do it every weekend. And we got a lady's choice tonight coming up from Lady
1: yes.
0: T. And you got your cassette rewind. You got some
2: cassette rewind ready to go.
0: Hey, got a suggestion for a battle. How about a battle between Rick James and Tina Marie against Marvin Gaye and Tammy Terrell? What would be your choice on that one? I mean, you know, of course, this is going to kind of be a Marvin and Rick battle, too.
1: Yeah, because it's going to segue to that, I'm sure.
0: Yeah, you know, we got to play some of their jams. But we'll definitely play all the duets that they did together. What would be your choice on that one?
1: I'm split. I split
2: Tough
1: my vote.
2: Call. Yep. Tough call right there.
1: Let the music play.
2: Life to them.
0: Ooh. You think so?
2: Rick and Tina.
1: Then Marvin and Tammy?
2: Yep. That's just my opinion.
0: And that was, you know, I mean, come on now. That was a true love affair between Rick and Tina.
2: And you can hear it.
1: Yeah.
2: You can hear it.
1: Yeah, because Marvin and Tammy were just friends.
2: They were just friends. Yeah. And you can hear that.
1: What?
2: You can hear that friendship.
1: You know what
2: you
1: I
2: don't
1: say.
2: Hear the passion.
0: I don't know.
2: Like
0: there was some passion between Marvin and Tammy, even though they said there was nothing going on. But,
2: I don't know. Not
0: you
2: as
0: know,
2: much
0: to hear them
2: Rick
0: sing Your Precious Love.
1: Oh, yeah. And ain't no mountain high
0: ain't
1: enough.
0: Ain't no mountain high enough, it's which nothing, is an all-time classic.
1: Yes, nothing like the real thing.
0: But that Fire and Desire,
2: Fire and Desire
0: though.
2: Says it all. Says it all.
0: Tina. What do you think? What do the listeners say? We're doing a battle between Rick James and Tina Marie against Marvin Gaye and Tammy Terrell.
3: Rick James, Tina Marie for me, and everybody here working with me.
0: Oh, wait a minute. No, you can't speak for that. You guys hear that? I don't know. No, we're going to put you down for what? You tell them to call back.
1: Yeah, they tell them to call us.
0: Tell them to call back.
3: All right, I love y'all. We listen every weekend.
0: All right, thanks a lot for calling.
3: All right.
0: Hey, let me ask you a question now. We're going to do some remake retakes, but can you tell me, who did this version? What is the name of this tune? And who else remade it and made it a hit? You got the answer? Can you pass the old school test? This is how we do it every weekend. We're here to blow the dust off the oldies.
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11: Man, I was just checking the Facebook page, and a lot of people are saying Marvin and Tammy.
12: Oh, okay.
11: Marvin Gaye and Tammy Terrell taking on Rick James and Tina Marie. You know, we got to do some of the solo stuff from Rick and Tina and Marvin and...
13: Right.
11: Tammy really didn't have any solo jams.
13: She had maybe an album or two.
11: You know, she did a version of All I Do. You know, the song that was originally done by, well, not, it was originally done by her. Well, Stevie also did a version of it.
12: Mm-hmm.
11: Yeah. So, I don't know, we may play that. All right, but who do you like? What you have to do is tell us the title of that song that we just played a few minutes ago and who remade it. Were you paying attention? Were they paying attention, Andre?
12: We'll see in a minute.
13: So, I think they were.
11: Well, let's go to the phone and find out. Carla, how you doing?
14: I'm fine, and you, Gerald?
11: Good. Who's this?
14: This is Yolanda.
11: Hey, Yolanda, what's going on?
14: Hi.
11: Hey.
12: Hey.
11: All right, we got a remake retake, Yolanda.
14: Yes.
11: Who did the that original version that we just played a second ago?
14: Oh, God. Only one I can remember is Stevie and Luther.
11: Stevie and Luther, and the name of the song is what?
14: All I do is think about you. That one, yeah.
11: No, you gotta tell me the name of the song.
14: Oh, God.
11: let me just play a little bit for her, man.
14: Okay.
11: Just
13: all right.

0: In my dreams.
1: No, that is not it. Yolanda, you were so close. I got to take another caller.
0: Okay, thank you.
1: And who are you voting for between Rick James and Tina Marie and Marvin Gaye and
0: Tina
1: Tammy Terrell?
0: Tina and Rick.
1: Tina and Rick.
0: Mm-hmm.
1: All right, got it.
0: All right, thank you.
1: Let me take another caller. Hey, what is the name of that? What's the name of that tune?
0: Creep. Creep. Stevie Wonder and Luther Vandross. And I Creep.
1: And I Creep?
0: No, it's Creepin'.
1: It's Creepin'.
0: Yeah.
1: By who?
0: Luther Vandross and Stevie Wonder.
1: And we got a winner. All right.
0: Thank you.
1: I mean, Yolanda just gave you those.
2: She sure did.
0: But
2: she
0: kind of did. But I knew it because I'm a Luther Vandross fan.
1: Are you?
0: Yes.
1: Are you shuffling the cards or what?
0: Oh, actually, I'm getting out of the car.
1: Oh, okay. Sounds like you were shuffling a deck of cards. Okay. Uh-uh. All right. Congratulations to you. And let me get your vote. Rick James and Tina Marie taking on Marvin Gaye and Tammy Terrell. Who do you like?
0: I want to go with Rick James and Tina Marie.
1: Uh-oh, look at this, man.
3: I'm watching. I'm seeing what's happening.
1: Rick James and Tina Marie. Hang on the line. We need to get some information from you, okay?
0: Okay.
1: Fulfilling First Finale was the album. It was 1973 when Stevie did this hit. Luther decided to remake it. That's coming up next on our remake retake. We're blowing the dust off these oldies.

0: My sensitivity gets in the way. Luther Vandross from the Night I Fell in Love album. And if for only one night, and Creepin' and Stevie Wonder's version of Creepin'. Congratulations to our winner who was able to identify the mystery old again, the remake, retake. And which version you like, Luther's or Stevie's?
1: Luther's.
0: Creepin'.
1: Luther's.
0: Luther took it to another level?
1: He took it to another level.
0: Do you agree with that, Andre?
2: Absolutely.
0: I'm a Stevie Wonder fan all the way, you know.
1: Okay.
2: But you have to admit.
0: Yeah, Luther's is good. I gotta admit that. It was cool. He made you creep four times.
1: He sure did. Yes.
0: The arrangement on Luther's is really nice. Mm-hmm. I gotta admit that.
2: Very, very well done.
0: Yeah. Stevie would be proud. We are blowing the dust off these oldies. Rick James and Tina Marie taking on Marvin Gaye and Tammy Terrell, the battle of the duets tonight. Of course, you'll hear some jams from Rick James and from Marvin Gaye as well. Who are you voting for? Andre, do you have a score for us?
2: We've got a score. So far, Rick James and Tina Marie are out in front with 37. Marvin and Tammy, 31.
0: All right. Let's get some more. Hi, you're on the radio, caller. How you doing?
3: How you doing, man?
0: Good, man.
3: I'm blessed. God is good.
0: Amen.
3: I got a fight for you.
0: Okay.
3: Stephanie Mills and Tina Marie.
0: That's good, too. I'm going to put that on the list. I like that.
3: Put that on the list, because I'm going to see Stephanie.
0: Hey, who are you voting for?
3: You got Rick and Tina. You got Marvin and Tammy.
0: All right, you got it. So now who are you voting for?
3: I want one of the people.

0: All right, we got it, man. We got to run. Thanks for calling.
1: Hey, how you doing tonight, Drill?
0: Hey, I'm Maria, Marvin Gaye, and Tammy Terrell.
1: I'm a devil side, but I'm a Marvin and Tammy. All right.
0: And, hey, we got the Brass Construction coming up next. Remember a group called the Brass Construction? Mm-hmm. And some Brothers Johnson and whatever else you want to hear. Let's get your favorite songs on here. We're here to entertain you with some old school jams and blow the dust off of them.
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0: We are blowing the dust off these oldies. Brass Construction. Got myself together, and I'm moving on. And make sure you keep those votes coming in and those requests coming in. It's the battle of the duets. Marvin Gaye and Tammy Terrell taking on Rick James and Tina Marie. Who do you like? We'll get a score from Andre in just a minute. Plus, that cassette rewind is coming up, huh?
1: It's coming up.
0: You got a jam for us?
1: It's coming up. I got something coming.
0: Can we go back to some disco days for a minute?
2: Oh, yes. Yeah.
0: You make me feel mighty real. Turn it up a little bit.
2: Hey.
0: Let's get that disco ball going, man.

0: That's Danielle that's dancing around the house, huh, to this old school disco.
1: And she made a point. Disco was the greatest exercise program you could ever have.
2: You better talk
1: about it. You could not be overweight jamming the disco.
2: That's no. Right.
0: And she turns...
2: She's 50 and fabulous.
0: 50 and fabulous.
2: That's right.
0: Okay.
2: I'm with you, girl.
0: Happy birthday, Danielle. All right, we got the cassette rewind coming up in just a minute. We are blowing the dust off these oldies. Have you voted yet? I know you've been thinking about it. The greatest duets of all time between Marvin Gaye and Tammy Terrell and Rick James and Tina Marie in the battle coming up a little bit later on. Who do you like? Evelyn Champagne King. Talking about a disco jam from back in the day. Blow the dust off of shame. Woo!

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11: We are going back to the days of the cassette tape with Andre, the cassette rewind. Got a good one for us tonight,
12: man? I got a good one for us.
11: All right.
12: Yeah.
11: You got a score for me? Rick James and Tina Marie taking on Marvin Gaye and Tammy Terrell.
12: Rick James and Tina Marie holding the lead.
11: Really?
12: 94
13: for
12: Rick and Tina. 83 for Marvin and Tammy.
13: Interesting.
11: That is interesting, isn't it?
13: Mm-hmm. I'm surprised.
11: I kind of thought Marvin Gaye and Tammy Terrell were going to run away with this, man.
13: So did I.
11: Who are you voting for?
14: I'm going for Marvin Gaye and Tammy Terrell.
11: Got it. All right, Andre, break out with the cassette, man. Is it a hot bias cassette?
12: It's a hot bias cassette. The group is Earth, Wind, and Fire.
11: Oh, come on, then.
12: And we know they jammed in the 70s.
13: Mm-hmm.
12: But in the 80s, especially 1981, they put out this album called Rise.
11: Yeah.
12: And this particular jam, Wanna Be With You.
11: I like this,
12: was
11: too.
12: Was on that album.
11: Play it, man.
12: Yeah, man.
11: From the cassette. Blow the dust off of it.

0: How many people enjoyed the battle with Philip Bailey and Russell Tompkins Jr., Eddie Kendricks, and Neil DeBarge last weekend? Wasn't that great, the battle of the falsettos? And man, Philip Bailey, of course, just an amazing singer. Some people thought Philip Bailey should have won that. Anyway, you know, Earth, Wind & Fire has a history of being one of the greatest groups in concert ever. And Ralph Johnson, one of the original members, talks about what made the group so unique and different.
1: It was all in the music. It was in the concept in terms of the graphics we used on the records and what we were saying in our lyrics. We wanted lyrics that would be uplifting and raise the consciousness of the people, which was very important to Maurice. And it was in the groove. It was in the actual music itself, you know. And then later on, Maurice decided that, you know, okay, we should spice up our live performance. And so we started, you know, incorporating, you know, magicians like David Copperfield and Doug Henning, and, you know, started doing some special effects type stuff. And it just eventually just took us way away from what everybody else was doing.

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1: You don't have to look for it. We got it for you, man. Dramatics, Now You Got Me Loving You.

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This is the way you do the things you do as we blow the dust off the oldies.

0: let me tell you, man, that album right there is a collector's item. You got a copy of that?
1: In my crate, not a CD.
0: Blowing the dust off these albums, bringing back some memories, and you guys are just calling with some great tunes tonight, so keep those requests coming in. And the battle between Rick James and Tina Marie against Marvin Gaye and Tammy Terrell, the first time we've ever done this combination. A lot of people are surprised that Rick James and Tina Marie are in the lead, Andre.
2: I know.
0: should we check that, double check that score, Lady T?
1: I'm watching him. He's on point tonight. I'm going to do this next week, but he's on point tonight.
0: I think the jam people are getting stuck on, though, with Rick and Tina.
2: Fire and desire,
0: man. I keep thinking about that fire and desire.
1: But you wait until you start playing at Tammy and Marvin. The tide will probably shift.
0: All right, we'll see.
2: Mm-hmm. I mean, there's such a story in that fire and desire. You know?
1: It's a story with them, period. Yeah.
0: They were quite an item, huh?
1: Yeah, they were quite something.
0: The Lady's Choice. You got a good one for us tonight.
1: I do.
0: All right. Can't wait to hear it. We'll be back with more in a moment. We're blowing the dust off these oldies.
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0: This is Pastor Nathan Chris Sr., Salem Missionary Baptist Church, Jackson, Tennessee. I pray our children are having a safe school year, free from violence, bullying, and being treated unfairly because of their race or creed. Please do these three things every day for your child or children. Pray, ask the Lord to protect, lead, and guide them. Get involved with their learning. They need basic skills like reading, writing, and basic math. 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Set goals with your child. 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Remember, without a vision, they would not succeed. 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
4: Hey, I want to get into one more song that features Philip Bailey on the lead vocals with Earth, Wind, and Fire. But before I do that, I just want to remind you of something. You know, there's a saying that we should take one day at a time. And then, man, I tell you, there's so much truth in that. Because, you know, there's a scripture that says, don't worry about tomorrow, for tomorrow will worry about itself. And I just believe God already knows what you need tomorrow. So let's trust Him and faithfully walk through today. Hopefully, as you're listening, you're enjoying this evening and not worrying about what's going to happen next week or next month or next year. Just taking life one day at a time. So here's your reminder. Keep your head up. Smile. Enjoy life. Be grateful for where you are right now in this moment. Tomorrow will come soon enough. And when it does, everything's going to be okay. Just remember to keep your head to the sky.

Got a Friend from Roberta Flack and Donny Hathaway. And I'm telling you, there's nothing like having a really good friend, someone you know you can always count on, especially in this world we live in today. So who's that friend in your life? The one who's always there for you when you need him. I mean, the one that listens, encourages you, and stands beside you through the good times and the bad. Because, you know, true friendship is one of the greatest blessings in life. Still a friend of mine from Incognito.

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4: All right, we're ready to top off the show with the battle of the old school. It is the battle of the duets. Tina Marie and Rick James taking on Marvin Gaye and Tammy Terrell. Now, you know I got to play some songs from Marvin. Mm-hmm. And then some songs just from Rick, too.
5: I get that.
4: Yeah.
5: Yeah.
4: We're going to have to pick up the slack here. Where's the score now?
6: The score now, 295, Tina and Rick, 301. For Marvin and Tammy.
4: Well, this is kind of going back and forth, huh?
6: Yes.
4: Marvin Gaye and Tammy Terrell in the lead. Who do you like? Let's go to the phone. Caller, how you doing?
7: Hey, once again, I got to give it up to y'all, man. Y'all doing it big and up in there, and I'm glad to be down, which I got to go with Tina and Rick, man. They stirred up a whole lot of passion in some folks, man.
4: With that fire and desire.
7: Right, right. You know, that's an all-time favorite for everybody.
4: Yes, it is.
7: But you can't take nothing from Marvin them either, though.
4: Okay, I got you, but you're going with Rick and Tina tonight.
7: Yeah, I'm going to go with Rick and Tina.
4: Thanks for calling.
7: All right.
6: Hello.
4: Next caller.
8: Hey, how y'all doing?
4: Yes.
8: Good. I'm going with Tammy and Marvin.
4: Are you?
8: Yeah. And I would like to hear some Melinda the Girl Who Came in My World. Remember that?
4: I remember that. You sound pretty good singing that.
8: Thank you. No. How about that next week?
4: You got it.
8: Okay, thank you.
4: Let's get this battle on. Are we ready? Rick and Tina.
5: All right, Rick.
4: Rick and Tina kicking it off here.

0: So that song was dedicated to Rick James.
1: According by Tina Maria. To his book.
2: Uh-huh.
1: Yes.
0: Portuguese Love.
1: According to Rick's book.
0: Okay.
2: Mm-hmm.
0: Tina was really Tina in love. A book. She was really in love with Rick. Huh?
2: Tina was wrong. That's what it sounds like to me. I'm just saying.
0: And then Marvin Gaye and Tammy Terrell were just friends. Just business partners. So making hit records.
2: That's what they say. Yep.
0: All right. I think I have a version of All I Do by Tammy Terrell. We'll see if we can get to that in just a minute. But who do you like in the battle of the old school, the battle of the duets tonight? It's Rick James and Tina Marie taking on Marvin Gaye and Tammy Terrell. Who do you like? Andre, what's the score? Where are you at now, man?
1: Now we're at 379 for Tina and Rick, 384 for Marvin and Tammy.
0: Okay. All right, let's go to the phone. And you're voting for who tonight?
3: Give me 4 for Rick and 4 for Marvin.
0: Got it. Thanks for calling.
3: Okay, y'all take care. Have a blessed night.
2: Oh, you too.
0: All
2: okay.
0: Right.
3: Uh-huh. Bye-bye.
4: Hi, how are you?
0: Good.
4: Oh, I'd like to just say thank you. You're doing a great job.
0: Thank you.
4: And we got 2 votes for Tina Marie and Rick James. And can I please hear Happy?
0: Oh, that's definitely coming up in just a few, okay?
4: Thank you so much.
0: All right. Hi, you're on the radio, caller.
5: Is this Gerald?
0: Yes, it is.
5: Okay, listen, man. I don't know how many more times I can listen to Tina Marie battle, and you don't play Where's California.
0: Where's California? We can try to get that
5: for you.
0: Yeah,
5: I've asked about that a few times. Brother, man, I ain't mean to put you on blast.
0: You got to hear that tonight.
5: Okay. For a whole lot.
0: Well, who are you voting for? Let me get that out the way first.
5: I'm going to go with Marvin, just as you won't act right.
0: All right, where's California?
2: Oh, my goodness.
0: You got it,
5: where's
0: man.
5: California?
0: All right, I will.
5: All right.
2: Oh, my gosh.
0: All right. I do have Tammy Terrell's version of All I Do Is Think of You. Coming up next, you keep it right here. Who are you voting for? Man, he just put me on blast, didn't he?
2: Oh, he did. Oh, my gosh.
0: We'll be back with more in a moment.
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9: You shouldn't be yelling at somebody with a disability. 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
10: Okay, first of all, when did this word come into use? 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
9: 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See, that was what... 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
15: Hey, this is Gerald McGraw hanging out with Andre and Lady T. You're listening to the Battle of the Old School. It's the Battle of the Duets. Rick James and Tina Marie taking on Marvin Gaye and Tammy Terrell. A lot of people may not know this, but the song Stevie Wonder did, All I Do Is Think of You, was actually originally done by Tammy Terrell. Here's her version of it.

0: James and Tina Marie against Marvin Gaye and Tammy Terrell. A lot of people had never heard that. All I Do Is Think of You, the song we played from Tammy Terrell.
1: Yeah, I've never heard that.
0: A few singles that she did without Marvin.
1: That was great.
0: Yeah.
1: Mm-hmm.
0: Got her a few votes, but did it put them in the lead, Andre?
2: Tammy and Marvin are in the lead.
1: Okay.

0: Okay.
1: They're holding.
0: We'll get a score from you in just a second.
2: Yep.
0: All right, let me just take a couple calls here. Hi, caller. How you doing? You are on the radio.
3: Hey, Gerald. First, I want to thank your lovely crew for having me on the radio. I had a beautiful speech to give you, Gerald, but I'm not going to hold up your time and give you the speech. I'm playing beer whist with my peoples, and you got 15 votes for Rick James and Tina Marie.
0: 15?
4: Wow.
3: The people downstairs have 15 votes for Tina Marie and Rick James, and we having a good game of beer.
0: Rick James and Tina Marie, 15 votes.
5: Yes.
0: Wow, that's going to put them up, man. Hi, you're on the air. Caller, how you doing?
6: How you doing, Daryl?
0: Good.
6: All right. I just want to let you know that Christy and Howard Roberson in Belleville was jamming with you as usual, playing dominoes. And I want to give you our votes for tonight.
0: Okay, go ahead.
6: Okay, I want to vote for Tina Marie and Rick James. Well, honey, we're doing both.
7: Two for Tina and Rick and one for Ruby, man.
6: Lord, that's
0: for Ruby.
7: Yeah, Ruby missed me from last week. Come on, get Ruby her vote in, man.
4: Oh, my gosh. You have got to be kidding me.
0: We'll be back with more in a moment. We're blowing the dust off the Odies. Have you got your vote in yet? 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
9: Jason Reed did say, you better get you a sun pass. We never did. Because, you know, there's still toll roads, you know, because the way that...
10: So y'all had to go through the tolls?
9: Girl, we ended up on this toll on the New Jersey Turnpike where there's all these tolls and stuff. We're going through these toll roads. I don't have no easy pass. So I'm blowing through the easy pass lane, racking up tickets. I'm sure that when they send it to me, it's going to be like a few hundred dollars.
10: No, so you just went through the easy pass lane?
9: I was just like, I'm just going to keep going. I thugged it right on through. I'm just thugging through the tolls just like I had an easy pass, but I don't.
10: You're riding dirty.
9: We was riding dirty.
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1: The battle of the old school, Rick James and Tina Marie taking on Marvin Gaye and Tammy Terrell. 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Man, it's just like back-to-back hits tonight, isn't it?
2: Yes, it is.
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1: 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Two play cousins, both award-winning journalists, bringing you real talk on politics, pop culture, and all things Black girl magic with plenty of laughs along the way.
2: Jason Reed did say, you better get you a sun pass. We never did. Because, you know, there's still toll roads, you know, because the way that...
3: So y'all had to go through the tolls?
2: Girl, we ended up on this toll on the New Jersey Turnpike where there's all these tolls and stuff. We're going through these toll roads. I don't have no easy pass. So I'm blowing through the easy pass lane, racking up tickets. I'm sure that when they send it to me, it's going to be like a few hundred.
3: No, so you just went through the easy pass lane?
2: I was just like, I'm just going to keep going. I thugged it right on through. I'm just thugging through the tolls just like I had an easy pass, but I don't.
3: You're riding dirty.
2: We was riding dirty.
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2: You want to see the final results of this, huh?
3: That's right. I'll vote for Marvin Gaye, too.
2: Marvin Gaye and Tammy Terrell.
3: Yes. But I'd like for you to play Too Busy Talking About My Baby.
2: Man, I'm going to try, man. We're kind of running out of time.
3: I know, but
4: he ain't got time for nothing else.
3: He ain't got time for nothing but his baby.
2: Got time, right? All right, man. Thanks for calling.
3: All right, bro. Peace.
2: Hi, you're on the air.
5: This is a great, great show tonight. Just
2: thank you.
5: Absolutely great.
2: Thank you.
5: It's different. I've never heard this battle, period.
2: Yes, first time you've done this.
5: 2 years, I told you. You know, it's contract time. You know, you Lady T and Andre, they be knowing. You know, I mean, come on. You know, you got to go to corporate now. You just got to.
2: and say what?
5: You know, more money. I mean, come on. Steve Harvey, they got their teams. What do they do? Call up people, prank people, cornball jokes and corny jokes. So, I mean, you know, Lady T and Andre, they don't call up and bother people. So, I mean, come on.
2: People just want to hear some music, huh? They just...
5: Yeah, exactly.
2: They just want to be entertained with some music.
5: You know,
2: it's all about the music.
5: 15 people on the whole show, you know.
2: You're
5: so
2: funny.
5: It's just contract time. That's all I'm saying.
2: Hey, you know what? Right. I need to talk to you about being my agent.
6: I'm saying.
2: Hey, thanks for calling. You voting for who tonight?
5: Marvin.
2: Marvin Gaye?
5: Yeah.
2: All right. Thanks a lot.
6: Thank you.
2: All right. Listen.

0: and desire. Rick and Tina here. People love this song, man. I think they're going to get a few votes. They might win with this jam.
1: Good to see you.
2: This could turn it. This could turn it.
0: This could turn things. Let's see what's happening.
3: Very, very, very nice these days. I guess life must be treating you well.

And make sure you go to my website, GeraldMcBride.com. Put your vote in now for Marvin Gaye and Tammy Terrell or Rick James and Tina Marie. Hey, I got it on for you, my man. Too busy.

0: A lot of people have been suggesting this battle, so we finally got it on for you guys, and we hope you enjoyed it tonight. Andre's been working really hard on the phones and getting all the votes. And
1: got them all.
0: Are we ready for the final score?
1: Final score, 476 for Marvin Gaye and Tammy Terrell.
0: 476 for Marvin and Tammy.
1: 476 for Tina Marie and Rick James.
0: That's a tie?
2: Yep.
1: Hasn't happened in a while, but it does happen every once in a while. Tonight was a tie.
2: I'm not surprised.
0: Don't you want to break the tie?
2: No.
1: I tried. The last four calls were split down the middle.
2: Yep. So it's time.
1: We're not
2: going to
1: answer the phone, too. No, we're going to shut it off at a time. That's it.
2: We can just do a rematch at a later date. Oh, gosh.
1: Every blue moon, we get a tie. Here it is.
2: Here's the blue moon.
1: I was surprised because I thought Rick and Tina had it.
0: Well, I don't know. I thought Marvin and Tammy were going to take this tonight.
2: Yeah.
1: So, and then it came and closed in.
2: Yep.
0: Yeah. Hey, we're out of here. God bless you. Thank you so much for listening. Andre, Lady T, thanks for hanging out. My best friend.
1: Thanks a lot. Yeah. Thanks for having us.
0: Always keep yourself in a place of thanksgiving because you got so much to be thankful for. You are so blessed.
2: Amen.
0: God bless you. Everybody's got something to be thankful for. I know. Can I get a witness? Can I get a witness? Can I get a witness? Oh, yeah. Listen. I wonder would you clap?

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0: featuring the Divine Nine. 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
1: Yes. It was a beautiful day. 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What do you say? And all the ladies say. And all the ladies say. 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
1: 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All the chronic in the world can't even mess with you. You're the ultimate high. You understand, baby? Now check this out.

0: 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And you can win a huge prize pack that includes a $50 gift card from Davis Clothing, 4 round-trip airline tickets from Denver Air Connection with daily flights from Jackson to Atlanta and Chicago, and more. 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
1: 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I'm Julian McTizik, Mayor of the City of Oliver, and I would like to celebrate our local school system and wish every student the confidence to dream big, work hard, and achieve great things this year. 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
1: 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Then,
3: this young fellow who's 19 years old would refuse to see me. Examining him, however, he had a large swastika painted on his chest.
4: 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Decades later, he became the doctor that was turned away. I'm Marty Peterson.
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1: By the time a new project breaks ground, a lot's already happened. The land's been secured, funding's in place, and there's an estimated completion date. But all of that planning can fall apart if there aren't enough people to do the job. Last year, construction spending topped more than $2 trillion, according to the U.S. Census Bureau. Across this year, it's estimated that almost 350,000 new workers need to join the field to keep up with new projects and retirement projections. And this need is already showing up on job sites. In a 2025 survey from the Associated General Contractors of America, 92% of firms trying to hire said they've been having trouble finding reliable, qualified workers. Almost half responded that a labor shortage had delayed at least one project. One huge issue is that the industry has kept recruiting from the same pool of people, even as that pool has continued to shrink.
2: The industry is starting to recognize that being able to tap into those same pools that you have been accustomed to, that well is running dry, and so there is a need to go outside of those closed ranks to open it up to broader populations and demographics so that, you know, the industry can continue to thrive and be sustainable.
1: That's Paul Robinson, founder and CEO of Construct Reach, a workforce development company that connects young people and job seekers with construction careers.
2: When we look at the working population, when we look at the trend of just our country, it is growing more and more diverse. And so when you have a working population that doesn't look like the industry, but the industry still needs to go forward, then there's the writing on the wall that, okay, well, in order for us to continue to thrive and to be sustainable, we have to diversify, right? And so it's being able to understand it, to recognize that, to own the fact that things do need to change. And I think that's where, you know, we're trending right now. And part of that is just the pressures that are coming from that retirement crisis that's kind of looming over the industry, where there's a lot of people who are retiring now, but the industry isn't backfilling those positions at the same rate.
1: For many job seekers, construction isn't a career they considered and then turned down. It's one they were never really shown, and that's especially true for women. In 2025, females made up only 11% of people working in construction, according to the U.S. Bureau of Labor Statistics. Jocelyn Lipscomb makes up that 11% and became a carpenter through a less traditional route. Initially, she studied kinesiology at Indiana University, but after graduation realized it wasn't the right career path for her.
9: So I kind of grew up knowing about the trades and knowing that the union was always kind of a good thing. So at the time, after I graduated, I was bartending at a small bar in Bloomington, and a few of my regulars had asked me to help them do some residential work, and so on the side I was helping them with that, and then they mentioned that maybe I should try and get into the Carpenters Union, and so I actually knew one of the superintendents for one of the companies.

0: in town, so I got in touch with him, and he set me up with the person I needed to get into the apprenticeship program, and here I am.
1: Lipscomb is a member of the Carpenters Local Labor Union 301, which covers central Indiana. She says there's plenty of work in her region, but not enough people to do it.
0: I know that the projects that my company is working on, they're always looking for more people to work for them because they're just expanding so much.
1: Lipscomb's path pushes against the industry's old image of who belongs on a job site. Robinson says women have often been steered towards supporting tasks instead of being trained for more specialized hands-on roles.
2: You're not going to be able to kind of continue to, you know, bring in young people and bring in a more diverse demographic and increase the diversity, which means women as well, if they're thinking that certain jobs from the beginning are not for them, right? So that you're missing out on untapped potential because those are young ladies that probably have the skill set, the wherewithal, the passion to do that particular job very well. And so if they think that they can't do it, then that's going to perpetuate a negative perception and connotation that's already existing out there. And so, you know, what men can do within that industry. And so it's being able to bring visibility to that. And I think for us, it's trying to highlight them and elevate them so that other young girls that are coming up in that pathway or maybe interested can actually see that, yeah, okay, even though I don't see a lot of women within that particular pathway or even though I haven't seen any, now I see some. Now I'm getting exposure. Now I can identify with someone who did it. And so maybe that is for me now.
1: Robinson believes more companies need formal programs that give new workers real experience while also showing them how an entry-level position can lead to greater responsibility and better pay. It also helps to understand the many different careers that fall under the word construction. Electricians and equipment operators may be the first jobs that come to mind, but the field also has project managers, estimators, safety professionals, and many more niche roles. Some of these positions require a four-year degree, but others just require an apprenticeship or employer-paid training.
2: You could come in, you know, making $50,000, right? And of course, it varies over specific trades, but you can come in like making that much money. And of course, going into project management, if you're coming from the school route, you know, it could be the same way. But then it's just, you know, there's a lot of opportunities to grow as well. And so when you think about that, you know, especially on the skilled trade side, that is a lot more money than coming out of college, because one of the things that you don't take into account is how much debt you may acquire, right, as you're going through college and trying to pay for that education.
1: The construction industry has spent years talking about its labor shortage. Meanwhile, plenty of people are looking for steady work, but don't fit the image of who typically gets recruited. While this is changing, the field needs to continue to create a clearer path in for the people it's long overlooked. To learn more about careers in construction, our guests, Paul Robinson and Jocelyn Lipscomb, head to viewpointsradio.org. 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I'm Gary Price.
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0: The hospital Dr. Pius Kamau remembers most from his childhood isn't the one his family used. It's the one they couldn't. He was born in the early 1950s and grew up in extreme poverty in southeastern Kenya. The hospital was built right along the coast, and from any room you could see palm trees and feel the breeze coming off the bright blue waters of the Indian Ocean. But Kamau was a black child in Kenya growing up under British colonial rule, and that beautiful, fully equipped hospital was reserved for white Europeans.
1: I remember it so clearly because I walked by it along the coast, and it was on a promontory, sort of a high up, and the breeze from the ocean to the wonderful hospital was beautiful. I think it was must have been beautiful for the patients up there. Of course, I mean we Africans. I mean we black kids. I mean we're not allowed there at all. Then I think there was an Aga Khan hospital, which was mainly for the for the Asian patients, and we were not allowed into that either.
0: This difference became impossible to ignore when his father came down with tuberculosis, commonly referred to as TB, an infectious disease that attacks the lungs and can turn into a long-term chronic illness without treatment.
1: One of the things I remember about my father getting sick was when one day I came from the elementary school where I went, and I found him coughing up blood. So there was a pail full of blood.
0: His father lived with TB for several years, but it eventually killed him. Today, TB is preventable and curable, but finding treatment is difficult if you're poor and don't have steady access to modern health care. The World Health Organization reports that TB in 2024 killed more than 1.2 million people. The highest rates are in Africa and Asia, and India alone accounts for 25% of all cases. Fast forward to today, and Kamau has had a successful career in the U.S. as a thoracic and general surgeon. For him, becoming a doctor was a way to help people while also building the kind of life he didn't have growing up. His new memoir is called Running with Lions, and the title is partially inspired by the leopards he encountered as a child, but is also a metaphor for the many difficulties he faced.
1: Hunger, which is quite common, was another lion. I had episodes of different infections, malaria, like I said, dysentery was also quite common. Going to school, the first school that I went to, St. George's High School, losing the ability to pay for the schooling, to me that too was another hurdle that I had to jump.
0: Kamau recalls wanting to attend a school in Moscow, but there wasn't a Russian embassy in Kenya where he could apply. There was an outpost in Khartoum, the capital of Sudan, which was more than 1,800 miles away.
1: My young mind told me I had to walk to Sudan and go to that embassy and seek a scholarship. So all those difficulties. And then eventually, when I went to Strathmore College in Nairobi, I was involved in a motor vehicle accident in which two of my professors died, essentially incinerated in the car. I ended up in the hospital for 4 months. With severe burns.
0: The injuries from this horrific accident could have been the end of his story, but instead it became another challenge he got through. For Kamau, dropping out of school and going back was never an option, no matter how many times life kicked him down. And getting to America was an early part of this dream. As a young man in Kenya, he was inspired by the civil rights movement and the hope and optimism it carried.

0: He also remembers seeing Louis Armstrong, the acclaimed jazz player from New Orleans, when he played live at a concert in Kenya.
1: A black man from America playing his trumpet and, with a band in the wilds of Africa, so to speak. And then Martin Luther King, he encouraged us. It was amazing to sort of hear what he was saying and the things that he was doing and the marches. His message of civil rights and fighting for freedom and fighting for your rights. So all those things, I think, sort of intertwined and sort of intermingled to make my desire stronger to end up in America sooner or later.
0: Kamau made that dream happen and moved to the U.S. in 1971. He began practicing as a surgeon, but becoming a doctor didn't mean that he was immune to racism and bias. One night, while he was on call at the hospital, he was asked to care for a 19-year-old who'd been hurt in a car accident and was in the intensive care unit.
1: This young fellow was 19 years old, who refused to look at me. He refused to see me as soon as I went into his room. Examining him, however, he had a large swastika painted on his chest. And basically, this young Nazi refused to see me because I was a black man. The interesting thing is that I tried to transfer the care of this young fellow to other doctors. They all refused to take care of him. Well, fortunately for the young man, he did not require any surgery, and his coughing up blood did not amount to much, and he was discharged home in a couple of days.
0: When asked, he didn't pretend that the patient's hatred towards him wasn't hurtful. However, it didn't change who he was or how he acted. Perspective also mattered.
1: I think you have to be a grown-up and realize that much of the prejudice that we encounter has a lot to do with the ignorance. I think if you can imagine that you're a more grown person than they are, I think you'd do fine. And I have done well. I think more of us should do that. I think as human beings, I think there's a writer and there's a song which says, I never promised you a rose garden. And life does not promise us rose gardens. It promises that it is going to be okay as long as you accept the ups and the downs of the existence. Another thing I think I would also want to say is that I had a lot of people who lent me a hand, people who reached out to me and helped me along. So in other words, our life would not be what it is if we did not have other people to help us along the way. And that's very, very important, I believe. Charity of others is extremely important.
0: In the end, his persistence paid off, but he couldn't have done it without the generosity and support of others. That same mix of hope and community shapes how he views America's 250th anniversary and what comes next. This year marks 2.5 centuries since the signing of the Declaration of Independence. Kamau says the country's story often depends heavily on who's telling it.
1: The 250 years that this country has been in existence has been very, very good for some people and not so good for others. The issue of race, I think, will continue to be with us for generations to come. Although here once again, I think I can say between 1970, whatever, when I came here to the current moment, there has been tremendous change. There's been a lot of changes in the last half century, that I've been involved in this country. I think America has a can-do spirit, and even when it seems dark, I think Americans continue to want to push on and to improve. Clearly, the positives and negatives, there are people trying to pull you back. But as a whole, I think Americans are can-do people, and I truly believe they're going to do just fine. And so I think the future is good. It has to be good for all of us.
0: No matter how much bad news is out there, Kamau believes all of us can move the needle forward in some way. Not because progress and positive change is guaranteed, but because giving up doesn't solve anything.
1: The astronauts going up into the skies, they have seen that

0: We are a tiny little place in the dark, in a very dark universe. And I think we need to be wise enough to realize that there isn't anybody else to come to, quote unquote, save us. This is our home, and our home, only home as a human race.
1: 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I'm Marty Peterson.
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8: This is Viewpoints Explained. I'm Ebony McMorris. The Super Bowl is the one game every year where ads are part of the main attraction. Companies get more creative with their campaigns and pay top dollar for these coveted spots. If you watch the game this year, do you remember the animated orange-colored ads for the brand Temu? The discount shopping app advertised 5 times during this year's Super Bowl, spending close to $35 million. But what exactly is Temu, and why has it gotten so big so quickly? The Chinese-owned e-commerce company is all about selling heavily marked down items, often at a cheaper price than its online rival Amazon. You can find fast fashion clothes, home decor, even electronics, all under $20. Temu has publicly said that they're able to offer these prices because they're selling directly from the manufacturer to the consumer. But are these prices still too good to be true? While some of these items come from the same sellers as Amazon, others stem from different manufacturers that use lower quality materials and practices that may not pass U.S. safety standards. The issue is that you don't really know what you're getting when you order. There are also several reports of the company collecting and selling shoppers' private data. There are currently 2 class action lawsuits in the U.S. against Temu, one alleging it asks users for access to 24 permissions through the app. Among these were access to fingerprint information and local Bluetooth and Wi-Fi networks. So, while the prices look good up front, there may be more to the deal than meets the eye. That's Viewpoints Explained for this week. More in a moment.

Welcome to Culture Crash, where we examine what's new and old in entertainment. Author Taylor Jenkins Reid is a writer who loves to explore new worlds, perhaps most well known for her novel Daisy Jones and the Six, which chronicles the fictional romantic entanglements of a Fleetwood Mac-esque 1970s rock band. Reid is also the author of The Seven Husbands of Evelyn Hugo, about an aging Elizabeth Taylor-like Hollywood star who finally tells all about her much-discussed marriages. Amazon Prime adapted Daisy Jones into a popular miniseries back in 2023, and Anna Kendrick is set to adapt an Evelyn Hugo movie for Netflix. But those are just two of Reid's nine novels to date.

0: In 2025, she released the novel Atmosphere to great acclaim. My favorite of her books so far, Atmosphere, is set at NASA in the 1980s and explores the difficulties of being a woman and being queer while working at the space shuttle program and living in Texas. What makes Reed's novels so compulsively readable is their approachable language and also the author's genuine curiosity for different careers and settings. Her book Carrie Soto is Back, for instance, is set against the high-stakes world of elite tennis. Instead of finding one lane, writing exclusively about, say, sports, old Hollywood, or the rock music scene, Reed is comfortable dabbling in a new setting each time, giving each of her books a really fun and transportive quality. Reed's work is popular on BookTok and Goodreads, accessible enough to be widely read, and artful enough to be worthy of internet discussion and debate. By centering LGBTQ characters and exploring the lived experience of existing in different decades in American history, Taylor Jenkins Reid is building out a catalog of fun and thought-provoking historical fiction books that are taking over America one book club and one prestige streaming adaptation at a time. I'm Evan Rook.
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1: Jerry, I hear you're still whistling.
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2: You're right. 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
2: 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This is a tough one.
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2: 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I learned it in church.
1: Y'all go to church on Sunday and come see Jerry on Monday through Saturday. And like we always say,
2: don't dream it, drive it. 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
1: Got time for just one more, Jerry?
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1: Good morning, family. I'm William Watson, and we here at First Baptist Church welcome you. As we prepare to enter into the sanctuary for worship on this Sunday by way of this radio broadcast, friends know that you are always welcome to join us in person every Sunday at 9:30 a.m. We are located at 433 Dr. Martin Luther King Jr. Drive, downtown in Jackson, Tennessee, 38301. As we prepare now to hear God's word on today, it is my hope that the word you hear will challenge you in your Christian walk while encouraging you daily to live for his purpose as it transforms you for his glory and your good. Go with me into the sanctuary.
2: Isaiah chapter 32. Isaiah chapter 32. Beginning at verse 1. Isaiah chapter 32. Beginning at verse 1. Isaiah chapter 32, beginning at verse 1, shares these words, reading from the New Living Translation. Look, a righteous king is coming, and on its princes will rule under him. Each one will be like a shelter from the wind and a refuge from the storm. Like streams of water in the desert and the shadow of a great rock in a parched land. Then everyone who has eyes will be able to see the truth, and everyone who has ears will be able to hear. Even the hotheads will be full of sense and understanding. Those who stammer will speak out plainly. In that day, ungodly fools will not be heroes. Scoundrels will not be respected, for fools speak foolishness and make evil plans. They practice ungodliness and spread false teachings about the Lord. They deprive the hungry of food and give no water to the thirsty. The smooth tricks of the scoundrel are evil. They plot crooked schemes. They lie to convict the poor, even when the cause of the poor is just. But generous people plan to do what is generous, and they stand firm in their generosity. This is the word of God for the people of God. Thanks be to God. You may be seated in the Lord's presence. The invitation to be generous, part 4. The invitation to be generous, part 4. When I gave to Leah the title,

She said, "Pastor, this is part three." I said, "No, it's part four. I did part three in noon Bible study. You missed it." The invitation to be generous, part four. Again, allow me to define our theme, our title for those, again, of you who are new to this series of messages. Invitation, it is the written or spoken form with which a person is invited. It is the act of inviting, the root being the word invite, which means to request the presence or participation of in a kindly, courteous, or complimentary way, especially to come or go to some place or to some gathering. It's a what? Ask. It's an open door. The invitation to be generous, liberal in giving or sharing, generous, unselfish, generous, free from meanness or smallness of mind or character, generous, large, abundant, ample, generous, big-hearted, benevolent, equitable, thoughtful, generous, meaning open-handed. Family, Isaiah in chapter 32 is literally speaking futuristically to Judah. After having endured such harsh leadership over the past years, the prophet continues to expand upon the hope shared with the nation in chapters past. He speaks to a future time while they were presently living in distress. Isaiah opens the chapter by speaking of a time to come when a righteous king, a king who is right in speech, a king who is right in his ethics, who is just, will sit on the throne. This king's administration, shown in princes, or the collective government, some scholars suggest those who will be employed by him will rule, the Bible says, honestly. Church, that reference to the rule of princes has been tagged to the leadership of the one prophetically to come, the one who has already come, the one who is and was then, the Christ. Isaiah shared that when Christ comes, he will be like a shelter from the wind, a refuge from the storm. He will be like streams of water in the desert and the shadow of a great rock in a parched land. Family, all these things were the opposite in the days of Isaiah's prophecy. You see, those who had been tasked to lead the nation were persons who withdrew shelter from those in need. And during difficult seasons, they were no place to hide or to find comfort. It was quite the contrary. Israel's leadership at the time of our text had become oppressive and very impressed with themselves. They had become dismissive of the needs of others, selfish to the point that they had exchanged God's person and presence for the company of idols. Instead of being a refreshment to the people, they had caused the land to be drought-stricken. And there was no comfort from the heat of the day, no shelter from those who were to ensure that the land was well secure, whether in fullness or famine. The government, ladies and gentlemen, those formed for the protection and care of the people, had now loaned out God's land and loaned out God's people as if they held title and deed to foreign gods. Isaiah chapter 28 verses 1 through 6 bears this conversation out for us, where he shares what sorrow awaits the proud city of Samaria, the glorious crown of the drunks of Israel.
It sits at the head of a fertile valley, but its glorious beauty will fade like a flower. It is the pride of people brought down by wine, for the Lord will send a mighty army against it, like a mighty hailstorm and torrential rain. They will burst upon it like a surge.

flood and smash it to the ground. The proud city of Samaria, the glorious crown of the drunks of Israel, will be trampled beneath its enemies' feet. It sits at the head of a fertile valley, but its glorious beauty will fade like a flower. Whoever sees it will snatch it up as an early fig is quickly picked and eaten. Then at last the Lord of heaven's armies will himself be Israel's glorious crown. He will be the pride and joy of the remnant of his people. He will give a longing for justice to the judges. He will give great courage to their warriors who stand at the gates. Isaiah says, into this darkness of leadership, into this drunken stupor of Israel's court, a righteous king is coming who will restore, who will set right the rule of the nation and the governance of the people. It will be clear, he says, that times have changed. Here's why: because eyes that were once closed and unable to see will be open to see the truth. I'm just regurgitating the verses I read. And ears that were once stopped up to the truth will be able to hear. Church, this will be a stark contrast, a great reversal, if you will, from the nation he was tasked to preach to at the start of his ministry. You remember Isaiah chapter 6, right? Verses 9 and 10, after he says, "Here am I, send me." God then says, "Here's your assignment. Yes, go and say to this people, listen carefully, but do not understand. Watch closely, but learn nothing. Harden the hearts of these people," he tells Isaiah, "plug their ears and shut their eyes. That way they will not see with their eyes, nor hear with their ears, nor understand with their hearts and turn to me for healing." Isaiah then captures us in verse 4 and says that even the hotheads will be full of sense and understanding. These are those whose tongues were tied, and those who were overly impulsive to lead. They will speak plainly. They will become. Church, Isaiah would speak towards these days, calling those who were in the dark now to look and see a great light that's coming. These are the words of Isaiah chapter 9. I know this ain't Christmas. Isaiah chapter 9 and Isaiah chapter 11, as he spoke about the coming Christ. But you can always talk about the coming Christ, because you do know we're still living in the in between. He presses the image of this right and righteous rule of Christ in contrast to the wrong and evil rule of those human kings who had allowed the power of proximity to ruin them. They were God's men, but not God. But their access to his power, instead of allowing it to guide them and strengthen them, they became corrupt, seeking that what belonged to him belonged to them, and it was theirs to will as they choose. Isaiah refers to this. You've seen it in your Bible in Psalms 14. He refers to them as fools. Isaiah 14 and 1 and 2 says, "Only fools say in their hearts, there is no God. They are corrupt and their actions are evil. Not one of them does good." The Lord looks down from heaven on the entire human race. He looks to see if anyone is truly wise, if anyone seeks God. Family, Isaiah says that in this day to come, fools will not be heroes. I'm just giving you the background. I'm almost finished. Those who are morally obtuse, as one scholar puts it, those who lack a sense of moral and spiritual obligation. I'm in verse 5 now. And scoundrels will not be respected. People who are deceptive, devious in seeking self-advantage to hurt others. He says a fool is an amoral and a scoundrel is unscrupulous. They speak foolish and they make evil plans. Here's what they do.
They spend their time practicing ungodliness and spreading false teaching about the Lord. Yo, yo, yo, yo.

close to me now. Church, Isaiah says that they deprive the hungry of food, governmental assistance, and they give no water to the thirsty. They are unable to quench the people's thirst. They are smooth with their evil tricks. Those scoundrels, Isaiah says, they spend their time plotting crooked schemes under the table deals. They lie, pervert the truth to convict the poor, even when the plea of the poor is right. They have mastered the art of an unsure direction and the cynical manipulation of the legal system, which means they have no capacity to do what is right. They make a mockery out of justice. They sue themselves and then pay themselves back. But I love, don't go too far. I love the conjunction though. Here it is. I'm at my sermon. I'm almost done. Here it is. I love this conjunction, but it's what some have tagged as the divine conjunction. But it means on the contrary, or yet, or however, or on the other hand. But Isaiah now invites us into this invitation. But Isaiah says in verse 8, the generous plan to do what is generous, and they stand firm in their generosity. I'm almost done. Ladies and gentlemen, if you're going to accept the invitation to be generous, Isaiah submits that those who will be generous are those who, it's simple, it's a simple lesson, I'm almost done, here it is, those who plan to do what is generous. Alright, I know that's so simple. I'm sorry, it's Sesame Street this morning, but I need y'all to get it. They plan to do what is generous. Isaiah lifts for us a short proverb at the end of this prophecy that admonishes us first to plan to do what is generous. Plan, y'all know what that is. It's a method of acting, doing, proceeding, or making, developed in advance. It's a strategy, right? It's a blueprint, right? That has been sought out, arranged, calculated, and engineered to ensure that generosity is performed. This word generous in our text, can I give you a more literal translation closer to the language? It's translated as noble, which is an exalted moral or mental character or excellence. It's lofty, elevated, magnanimous, honorable, meritorious. Church, generous people, he says, noble people are not generous, are not noble by or on accident. They are generous, they are noble on purpose. Y'all ain't gonna like none of this sermon if y'all didn't like that part. Generous people plan their generosity. They are people who plan their generosity. They are those who, in my estimation, have experienced genuine generosity and sit down after experiencing it, plan now to intentionally give it away. I mean, the type of generosity that can't be explained, generous generosity, that can't be explained, only received. Family, this is the type of generosity Isaiah's prophecy talks about, right? It's the type of generosity he shares that's unfolding for us. It's God's planned generosity towards his people. Israel is captive because of their own sin. Hear that word is, but God, even in their sinful state, had already planned to be generous to them. Yo, beloved, here it is. God's deliverance of Israel and his salvation of humanity were not mishaps. They were not accidents. They were planned programming already scripted in eternity past. Okay. God did not rescue

us in the present or the future on a whim. God did not rescue them in the text, nor us who are alive worshiping today, on a sudden idea. God wasn't sitting in heaven and had a freak thought, hey, I'm going to go rescue humanity. It wasn't an impulse. He planned to be generous to us. I know it. This type of preaching, y'all, you don't get a car. I don't know when. He planned to be generous to us in Christ Jesus. Come in. I told you, I know it ain't Christmas, but I need y'all to grab this message. Isaiah chapter 9, verses 6 and 7 says, for a child is born to us, a son is given to us. The government will rest on his shoulders, and he will be called Wonderful Counselor, Mighty God, Everlasting Father, Prince of Peace. His government and its peace will never end. He will rule with fairness and justice from the throne of his ancestor David for all eternity. The passionate commitment of the Lord of Heaven's armies will make this so. And then Paul comes in Romans chapter 5, beginning at verse 1, and says, therefore, since we have been made right in God's sight by faith, we have peace with God because of what Jesus Christ our Lord has done for us. Because of our faith, Christ has brought us into this place of undeserved privilege where we now stand, and we confidently and joyfully look forward to sharing what? God's glory. We can rejoice, he says, too, when we run into problems and trials, for we know that

how dearly God loves us. Because he has given us the Holy Spirit to fill our hearts with his love. When we were utterly helpless, Christ came at just the right time and died for us who were sinners. Now he says, Paul, most people would not

Christ to die for us while we were, here it is again, yet still sinners. And since we have been made right in God's sight by the blood of Christ, he will certainly save us from God's condemnation. Here it is. For

through the life of his son, so now we can rejoice in our wonderful new relationship with God because of our Lord Jesus Christ, who has made us friends with God. You were his enemy, but he was always planning to return you to friendship. Yo, all right. God, y'all gonna get this in a minute, planned to be generous to us. He planned to give us life and life more abundantly, and he did not and has not gone back on his promise of generosity. Can I tell you why? We see it every Sunday. Lives are still being transformed by this gospel that we preach of a crucified Christ who died in our place. He's still giving us daily more grace, mixed with and tempered by his mercy. He's still being generous to us by loving us when we don't deserve it, and then forgiving us and forgiving us and forgiving us and forgiving us and forgiving us and forgiving us. And he's being generous to us by still giving us wealth, even

0: you too. Why? Why? Why? Because he planned it. Church, can I tell you that as we grow, we as a church, those who have been called out of darkness, who've been called into this space of life and life more abundantly, we owe it to the generations that are present and coming to be generous. Just like God was generous to us, we owe God and we owe this present world the generosity that we were shown. Generous with our voice for those who are the least of these. Generous to our children. Advocating for proper accountability when it comes to their education and exposure. Advocating for our community. Ladies and gentlemen, nobody in Jackson should be in want or living beneath the poverty line with all these so-called Christians in Jackson and beyond. But can I tell you the reason why we don't have what has already been generously provided, which is help? Can I tell you why? Here it is. It's because we don't wake up planning to be generous. Ooh, yeah, come here. Y'all just hang out with me. I had to feel it in my study. Y'all might as well feel it in the sanctuary church. When you know what generosity looks like, sharing it should not be a hurdle. It should be your next step. Family, God's love for us was justice in action for an unjust people, because his word was and is still his bond. And those of us who've experienced his justice ought to advocate it everywhere we see injustice. Isaiah says, but generous people do what? They plan to do what is generous. I need to hurry. I need to hurry. British sculptor Sir Jacob Epstein was once visited in his studio by the eminent author and fellow Briton George Bernard Shaw. The visitor noticed a huge block of stone standing in one corner and asked, what was it for? I don't know yet. I'm still making plans. Shaw was astounded. He said, you mean you plan your work? Well, I change my mind several times a day, he said. The sculptor says, that's all very well with a 4-ounce manuscript, but not with a 4-ton block. Yes, sir. I got a hunch.
1: Well, family, that's all the time we have for today. It is my prayer that you were challenged and moved towards change by the word of God shared on today. 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

0: Sunday morning. I'm Pastor Marcus W. Perkins of the Agape Christian Fellowship Church, 600 North Parkway, Jackson, Tennessee. 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
1: Let's preach, all right? We're going to 2 Corinthians chapter 4, verses 7 through 18. 2 Corinthians chapter 4, verses 7 through 18. If you don't have it on your device or Bible, we have it listed on the screen for you. If you're still looking, we'll give you a little time. The Bible reads as follows: But we have this treasure in earthen vessels, that the excellence of the power may be of God and not of us. We are hard pressed on every side, yet not crushed. We are perplexed, but not in despair. Persecuted, but not forsaken. Struck down, but not destroyed. Always carrying about in the body the dying of the Lord Jesus, that the life of Jesus also may be manifested in our body. For we who live are always delivered to death for Jesus' sake, that the life of Jesus also may be manifested in our mortal flesh. So then death is working in us, but life in you. Glory to God. And since we have the same spirit of faith, according to what is written, I believe and therefore I spoke. We also believe and therefore speak, knowing that he who raised up the Lord Jesus will also raise us up with Jesus, and we be present unto you. For all things are for your sakes, that grace, having spread through the many, may cause thanksgiving to abound to the glory of God. Therefore, we do not lose heart. Somebody say, don't lose heart. Even though our outward man is perishing, yet the inward man is being renewed day by day. For our light affliction, which is but for a moment, is working for us for a far more exceeding and eternal weight of glory. Verse 18 says, while we do not look at the things which are seen, but at the things which are not seen. For the things which are seen are temporary, but the things which are not seen are eternal.

topic of my text to somebody, you can take your seat and look at them and say, hey, I just want to tell you something. Say, no, I really want to tell you something. Look at them and say, you're still in the fight. I don't care what they said, you're still in the fight. I don't care what the doctor said, you're still in the fight. There are some moments in life that nobody celebrates. We can always point to the moments in life and the different situations in life where people celebrate, but there are some moments where people don't celebrate some things. Celebrate when you graduate, but nobody celebrates the night that you almost dropped out. We celebrate the anniversary, but nobody celebrates the season when you almost walked away. We celebrate the promotion, but nobody remembers the morning you almost didn't go back to work. And I've discovered that some of the most dangerous moments in our lives aren't necessarily when everything falls apart. Sometimes the most dangerous parts of our lives is when we get tired of putting the pieces back together again. Because I've come to find out you can survive trouble. You can survive being rejected. You can even survive failing. But you got to be careful when what you survive starts making you wonder if it's even worth continuing. Because eventually, if you keep on living, life's going to ask you a very simple question. You're going to go through this. You're going to go through that. And life's going to look you in your face and say, do you still have enough reason to keep on keeping on? You may not have enough strength to finish everything today. May not have enough strength to receive all the answers. But I just came to encourage you that you have enough reason to simply take another step. You don't have to worry about the steps of tomorrow. You just need to take a step right now. You can't get from point A to point B worrying about step 27 if you don't take step number one. Just shout back, take another step. When we arrive at our text in 2 Corinthians chapter 4, we find the Apostle Paul writing from a place that many of us in this room can identify with. Because Paul, if anybody knows what it feels like to want to quit and want to give up, it's Paul. Paul understands what it's like to want to quit. You got to understand, Paul had been criticized, he had been rejected, he had been shipwrecked, he had been imprisoned. Paul has been through a lot of things that anybody else, had they gone through one of it, would have threw in the towel. But somehow Paul, if you know anything about him, he kept going. And that's what makes this text so powerful to me. When you understand exactly what Paul had been through, what he was dealing with, you understand that this is not somebody who was just comfortably sitting on the sidelines and telling somebody, hey, when I say, you know, because sometimes you can see some people hurt and you can say, I know what you're going through. Truth of the matter is you really have no idea what they're going through. There are some things that people are facing that you have not faced in your life. So no, you cannot understand what a lot of people are going through. But this is Paul is somebody who has been through some things himself, so he can tell people how you may be perplexed, but not despair. He can testify because he survived a test. And somebody in here has a testimony that matches the trials and tribulations that you've been through in your life. You know you've been through some hard things. You had some good days, you've had some bad days. But the testimony through it all is, I am still here. You ought to just pat somebody sitting next to you and say, I just got to make sure you're still here. I know you've been through some rough seasons. I know you've been through some hard times. But the testimony and the reason you can clap your hands and give God praise is because even through it all, I'm still here. I'm still standing. I'm still serving. I'm still walking. And you got to understand that I've been through the storm and rain, but somehow I made it. When we get to chapter 4, Paul begins talking about what God has called him to do. And in verse 1, he says, therefore, seeing we have this ministry, Paul is saying, God has called me to do something in the earth. As we have received mercy, we faint not. Everybody shout back, faint not. Faint means to not lose heart. Faint means to lose heart. It means to become discouraged and weary. But Paul said, and we faint not. He doesn't say we don't faint because nobody has bothered us. He doesn't say we don't faint, we don't get tired because it's easy. He simply tells us that we faint not because we serve a God who shall sustain us. By the time we get down to

verses 8 and 9, he tells us exactly what it feels like. He says, yeah, we faint not, even though we are troubled on every side. What does being troubled on every side mean? It means I'm under pressure. I go over here for relief, and it gets hard here. I go over here, it gets hard here. We are under pressure. He goes on to say we're perplexed, which means there are some moments in my life, you may not have these, but there are some moments in my life, sometimes I did not understand what God was doing. Persecuted. I've come to people and had circumstances where people and circumstances come against me, but Paul says I've been through all of that and yet I'm still here. And that's where I want to pose my argument this morning, because the tension of the text simply says that even though we have every reason to quit, Paul reminds us that we have something worth living for. I just need you to look at somebody and say, you're still in the fight. After everything you've been through, you're still in the fight. I know you're tired, but just because you're tired does not mean you're through. You've got to understand that as long as God has breath in your body, there's something he has in this earth for you to do. So I come to tell somebody this morning that you don't have to deny the hardships in your life. You don't have to act like you're not tired. You're going to get tired. You're gonna go through situations to where your attitude ain't gonna be the best. You're gonna go through situations where you're gonna have to cry yourself to sleep at night. But I want you to know, before you throw in the towel, you have a reason to keep going. And that's simply because even though I've been through all these things, I'm still in the fight. You can keep going because what's in you is greater than what's against you. That's what you need to understand. I know the mountain may look high, the valley may seem low, but what's inside of you is greater than whatever it is that's coming against you. Paul begins in verse 7, he says, but we have this treasure in earthly vessels, that the excellency of the power may be of God and not of us. We got to understand what Paul is talking about here. He's talking about the treasure being the gospel of Jesus Christ and the earthly vessels being us. God didn't ask us to be the treasure. He asked us to be the earthly vessel. And sometimes we get it messed up and forget that we are simply nothing but a vessel. And in order to be used by God, you have to be a willing vessel. God decided to place this extraordinary treasure in an ordinary vessel like me. And if you know anything about vessels back in Paul's day, earthly vessels were not the most impressive thing. It's not the fine china you got sitting in the cabinet for the last 50 years. It's not that impressive. The earthly vessel is more so like the cup you get out the cabinet that you drink out of every week. It's worn down. It's been through some things. But you know it's always going to be there. And that's how a lot of us have to be as vessels. We've been through some things. We've had some good days, had some bad days. But at the end of every day, we're still willing to be used by God. And Paul says, that's us. We're not the most beautiful things. We've been broken. We've been fragile. But Paul's not trying to convince the Corinthians at this time of how powerful he is. He's actually doing the opposite. Because, you know, a lot of people, especially when it comes to people who are always in church, you know, sometimes people can have this misconception of looking like, you know, everything's good. I'm blessed and highly favored. Yeah, you are blessed and highly favored, but you also are tired, also frustrated, also hungry, also upset. What am I saying? You can be blessed and still go through things. Paul is telling them, he said, I'm weaker than you actually think I am. I'm human. I get tired, I get tempted, I experience pressure, but that's the point of being filled with the treasure of God. Because God intentionally put his treasure in us so that when the vessel survives whatever it's been going through, nobody in the vessel can receive credit. Why? Because the only reason you're still here is because of God. Sometimes people may be trying to figure out how you're still here. How are you going through loss? How are you going through sickness and still smiling and saying, to God be the glory? That's because I am a vessel filled with the treasure of Jesus Christ. And what is the treasure of Jesus Christ? That Jesus saves. What is the treasure of Jesus Christ? That Jesus heals. That Jesus delivers. That he shall supply all my needs. I have something inside of me that keeps me walking from day to day. The Bible says, greater is he that is in you.

heaven and he that is within the world. There's something on the inside that's working on the outside that's allowing me to not go off the rails when I want to lose my mind. I got the treasure of the Lord down in my heart, in my soul. I feel him in my feet. I feel him in my hands. I feel him all over me. That's because I'm filled with the treasure of the Lord Jesus Christ. In other words, sometimes God will allow you to reach the limits of your own strength and might to show you how powerful he is.

that you've been through that still could not destroy what God has put inside of you. So when you feel like quitting, stop asking, why am I not getting stronger? And start asking, why? How is God sustaining me? I'm weak. I don't know what I'm supposed to do, yet God is still working things out. That's because it ain't got nothing to do with you. Not by might, not by power, but by the Spirit of the Lord alone. The Spirit of God is the reason you're still here, because He dwells inside you. You got to understand that the pressure of what you're up against is actually revealing God's power inside of you. When you're sick, when you get that doctor's report, when your family is going crazy and you don't know what to do, that's a sign right there that God's getting ready to turn it around. For in the time of trouble, He shall hide me. In the time of trouble, God is right there with you. So you keep going because what's in you is greater than what's against you. But then you also keep going because God is renewing your life while life is wearing you down. God's renewing something. Now just say that to yourself. God's renewing something within me. Come on. God is renewing something within me. Skip down to verse 16. Paul says, "For which cause we faint not, but though our outward man perish, yet the inward man is renewed day by day." Paul says, "For which cause we faint not." Which cause we faint not. We don't become discouraged. We don't become weary. And in other words, we don't quit. You got to understand, Paul, he's saying all this because he's tired. Paul, one of the most preachingest men you've ever come across. He just, in every book of the Bible, almost, he's preaching. He's telling somebody, the Ephesians, the Corinthians. He's always sharing the gospel of Jesus Christ. And truth of the matter is, he is talking to tired folk, telling him not to be tired while he tired himself. I'm tired right now. Telling y'all, don't be tired. And that's just an encouragement to say, you're going to experience these things in life, but you don't quit just because you go through something. When I was playing basketball, I coached, and it would irritate me because I'm like, you know, why we got to do all these things? But he was like, you gotta go through adversity. You got to go through some things to understand that God can do exactly what He said He'd do. I can't tell nobody God's a healer if I ain't never seen Him heal. But I can sit here and say God can heal you because I've seen Him do it. I've seen Him do it. Paul is saying, though our outward man perishes, instead of just speaking about what's going on the inside, Paul, he kept it real. He said, your outward man is going to perish. It's gonna be hard. Your bones gonna break. You're gonna get sick. You're gonna do all of these. But even though your outward man goes through things and you're being worn down on the outside, the inward man is being renewed day by day. You gotta catch that. Paul is basically saying there are two things happening at the same time, and a lot of times we get caught up on what we see that we completely ignore the things that we don't see. We see how hard it looks. We see how long the road ahead of us looks, but we don't really know what's going on behind the scenes. You got to catch that. I want you to understand that although life is taking things out of you, every time life takes something out of you, God puts something new on the inside of you. The inward man is renewed day by day. I'm being worn down on the outside, but I'm being renewed on the inside. And somebody in here needs to understand that just because you're tired does not mean you're defeated. You can be tired and still trust God. You can be sick and still have faith. You can be weary and still worship. You can have questions and still believe. I may not understand why He did it, but I still believe that He is God. Some of you have been questioning your faith because you're tired. I think if I really trusted God for real, I wouldn't feel like this. If I really had faith, I wouldn't be this exhausted. But Paul teaches us something different. He teaches us that your exhaustion does not mean God has abandoned you. Sometimes you're tired because you've been carrying something. Sometimes you're tired because you've been fighting. Maybe fighting what God is trying to do in your life. You don't like the results, so you fight it. And now you're tired. Sometimes you're tired because you had to keep showing up when everything in you was telling you to stay home. You're just trying to come down somebody's street. The good news is God knows when

you tired. And he has a way of giving you strength when your strength runs out. I believe it was Isaiah says he gives power to the faint. And to them who have no might, he what? Increases strength. David said he restores my soul. But Jesus said, come unto me all ye that labor and are heavy laden, and I will give you rest. God never promised that you will not get tired, but he did promise you that you wouldn't have to sustain yourself. Why? Because the inward man is being renewed day by day. That means I was renewed for yesterday, and my strength for yesterday was for what I was going through yesterday. But when I woke up this morning, I was renewed for whatever it is I'm going to face today. That's why Jeremiah says that we have to understand, oh my God, that the Lord's mercies are not consumed. They are what? New every morning. Jesus said, give us this day our daily bread. Daily. Something you got to do every day. You can't just wake up and decree his word on Monday and then you ain't decreeing it on Tuesday. You can't just decree it on Sunday. Come in here and say, I'm calling the name of Jesus, and then you don't call it again until you come back in here next Sunday. You got to give us this day our daily bread. And be thankful that sometimes the strength he gives you is not the strength for your tomorrow. It's just your strength for today. That's why the old folk used to sing a song, just another day that the Lord has kept me. Yeah, we thank God. We sing about all these different things. But sometimes the song you need to sing is a very simple song. Just thanking God for yet another day. It's another day's journey. Sometimes you don't need a way out. You just need to be renewed on the inside. For those that wait upon the Lord shall renew their strength. So I want you to understand, just because you're tired does not mean you're finished. You're allowed to acknowledge that you're tired. Sometimes that's a lot of our problem. We won't be honest with ourselves. We be in denial, knowing that something is wrong with us. Something ain't all the way right. Sometimes, you know, there's something you struggle with, but you want to ignore the fact that you struggle with it, but then get mad and all sad, and now you're depressed when you didn't even admit on the front end that you were not strong here, and you end up in situations that you regret because you're not honest with yourself enough to say, I am weak. We get so try to do everything ourselves, we got to remember that we serve a God who will sustain us. You got to put your faith to work and know that when life is wearing you down on the outside, I believe God is building you up on the inside. You also can keep going, because what you're going through cannot compare to where God is taking you. Well, I don't understand it. You know, they used to sing a song, I believe we talked about it, I believe it might have been Wednesday or something, but they used to sing a song, it's only temporary what you're going through. And you got to remember that when you're going through things, as you go through things, it's just temporary. It's not going to be here forever. What I'm going through is not going to be. Matter of fact, what I'm going through right now is not the end of my story. It's just another page in my book. Just another page in my book that I gotta get through chapter 4 to get to chapter 5. What sense it make to read chapter 2? You gotta if you ever read a book and you just read chapters 1 and 2, and you be like, oh well, I'm just gonna skip all the way to chapter 8 and 9. You don't know what happened between then and that. And you gotta understand that sometimes, instead of wanting to get to the later portion of I want all the money, I want all the cars, I want all the clothes, I want all of these everythings. Thank you, Drake. I want all of these different things, but you gotta understand it before you have all of that. What can you do with what you have now? You don't know how to handle $1 million if you can't do good with 10. And sometimes I believe that's why God doesn't bless us with certain stuff. Because we are not being stewards, good stewards over whatever we have. Be a good rule over few things. He'll make you rule over many. I don't care if you

0: 25 cents in your bank account. You better do right by your 25 cents. Because God is watching what you do with what he's already given you. That was just free. I just gave that to somebody. Steward what you have and watch God bless you with more. You will receive that. I said, steward what you have and watch God bless you with more. But I can keep on because what I'm going through cannot compare to where God is taking me. Paul says, for our light affliction is but for a moment, works us far more exceeding and eternal weight and glory. Got to be careful there, because when Paul calls his suffering a light affliction, he's not saying that it didn't hurt. He's not saying that your grief is not hurting you. He's not saying that the abandonment and the betrayal is not hurting you. He's not saying that anything that you're going through is not hurting you. So I asked question. Well, then I asked Paul. I said, well, Paul, what makes it light? What makes it light? I asked Paul. I said, what makes it light? Paul says, well, let me tell you. Paul said, I just want you to understand that what you're going through right now is you're worrying about how much it hurts now. But you're not comparing it to what God is going to do for you tomorrow. In other words, your present, you got to take what you're going through right now and put it right next to what it looks like when you come out of what you're going through. What's it going to look like when I beat this depression? What is it going to look like when I'm delivered from all these struggles? What is it going to look like? Paul says there's no comparison. I'm in the Bible. There's no comparison. Look at the language. Paul says light affliction, but then the weight of glory. Your affliction is light, but the glory that's going to be revealed to you has a weight on it. That's what Paul said. I didn't say that. Your affliction is light, but the glory has some weight. Your affliction is just for a moment, but your glory is eternal. Paul is basically telling you that what you're dealing with has a weight limit and a time limit, which means he'll never put more on you than you can bear, which means that it will not always be like this. What I'm going through has an expiration date on it. And somebody needs to understand and stop treating your temporary seasons like it's a permanent sentence. Kids on the street say it's a light sentence, not a life sentence. What I'm going through, guess what? I'm on my way home. I'm getting ready to beat cancer. I'm getting ready to beat sickness. I'm getting ready to beat abandonment, because my affliction is only for a moment. And the glory that God's getting ready to reveal in me is going to be way, way more powerful, way more. I'm going to have more happy days than I'm having sad days. I'm going to have more good times than I'm having bad times. And you got to be careful not to make permanent decisions in your temporary seasons. So many people walk away from their calling when things get hard. I'm not preaching no more. I don't want to do that no more. They don't never ask me to preach. I'm not preaching no more. People, when things get rough in their mind, they'll walk away from whatever it is that God has called them to do. But you got to understand that a difficult season is not the end of your story. It's just, again, a chapter in your book. So Paul says, he doesn't just say that this affliction is temporary. He says, even this light affliction, what I'm going through, works for us. What does that mean? What made you cry? Guess what? It's working. What you didn't understand, it's working. What you asked God to take away, guess what? It's working. Paul says it's working for us. But you got to understand. You got to understand that Paul's not saying everything that happened to us is good. Even the bad things that happen to us is working for us. I believe it's in the book of Romans, and it says, and we know that all things work together for the good. You got to understand that God can use you when you're having a good day, but he sure enough can use you when you're having a bad day. For it's on the bad days when you don't know which way to turn, you find yourself with your head lifted, asking God, I need your help. And what you don't understand is sometimes God just wants you to come and just ask him for help. Sometimes God will allow you to go through
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0: us on Twitter and view us on Instagram. You still have time to join us here at Agape this morning for worship. We tell people at Agape that we were made to praise. So we invite you to come and raise the praise with us here at Agape this Sunday morning, where there is a place for you. Make God happy by attending worship service this morning.
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Well, God bless you. Thank you for tuning in to Impact of the World broadcast. I'm Barry Cheney, the senior pastor here at New Life Christian Center. Want to welcome those of you that have tuned in for the day's broadcast. Listen, call a neighbor, call a friend, and tell them Impact of the World broadcast is now on the air. I've been preaching on a series on prayer, and I want to take you into part two on standing in the gap. Yes, it's vital. It's important that we understand as the people of God, we must intercede for our loved ones. So let's prepare to go into today's broadcast. Listen and be blessed. Open your Bibles with me to the book of Exodus. Exodus chapter 32. And today our scripture will be very lengthy, so you must follow me closely. Again, welcome to everyone that's here. Exodus chapter 32, and I will begin reading at verse 7. And the Lord said unto Moses, go, get thee down, for thy people which thou broughtest out of the land of Egypt have corrupted themselves. They have turned aside quickly out of the way which I have commanded them, and they've made them a molten calf, and have worshipped it, and having sacrificed thereunto, and said, these be thou gods, O Israel, which have brought thee up out of the land of Egypt. And the Lord said unto Moses, I've seen these people, and behold, it is a stiff-necked people. Now therefore let me alone, that my wrath may wax hot against them, and that I might consume them, and I will make of thee a great nation. And Moses besought the Lord his God and said, Lord, why dost thou wax hot against thy people, which thou hast brought forth out of the land of Egypt with great power and with a great almighty hand? Therefore should the Egyptians speak and say, for mischief did he bring them out to slew them in the mountain and to consume them from the face of the earth. Turn from thy fierce wrath and repent of this evil against thy people. Remember Abraham, Isaac, and Israel, thou servant, to whom thou swore by thy own

own self and said unto them, I will multiply your seeds as the stars of the heaven, and all this land that I have spoken of will I give unto your seeds, and they shall inherit it forever. Verse 14, and the Lord repented of the evil which he had thought to do unto his people. Skip down to verse 30. And it came to pass on the morning that Moses said unto the people, ye have sinned a great sin, and now I will go up unto the Lord. Peradventure, I shall make an atonement for your sins. And Moses returned unto the Lord and said, oh, this people have sinned a great sin, and have made them gods of gold. Yet now, if thou wilt forgive their sins, and if not, blot me, I pray thee, out of thy book which thou hast written. The grass withered, the flower faded, but the word of our God shall stand forever. I have come to the conclusion, and you may not agree with this, that the greatest ministry we have now is not deliverance, it's not even healing, but it is the ministry of intercession. I'm going to say that again. The greatest ministry is not who's holding the mic. It's not who's standing in front of the crowd. It's not who's laying hands on people. But the greatest ministry is the ministry of intercession. These verses from which I just read is a great picture of intercession prayer in the Old Testament. Moses is standing between a holy God and a sinful people, which is a foreshadow of Jesus Christ, who will become the ultimate sacrifice for the sins of humanity. And with that said, I want to preach this morning, standing in the gap. Can you say that with me? Standing in the gap. Last week, we opened up this series with the prayers that opens heaven. And this week, we're going to talk about standing in the gap. Last week we shared with you the scripture from 2 Chronicles 7 and 14, which is our foundational scripture, and I want to read it to you again. If my people, which are called by my name, shall humble themselves, pray, and seek my face, and turn from their wicked ways, then will I hear from heaven and forgive their sins and will heal their land. We learned last week how to get heaven to open up. We must humble ourselves, pray, seek his face, not his hand, turn from our wicked ways, and then and only then he will heal the land and forgive us of our sin. But once heaven opened, God's brings begin to look for intercessors. I'm going to show you. There's a difference between praying for your needs and interceding for someone else. We can easily pray for what we need, but there comes a level of maturity where you stop thinking about you and you start thinking about the needs of others. And many of you have not

steward to that place, because your prayers all sound like you, me, I, what I want, what I need, what I want to do. But at some point in your walk with Christ, you'll stop thinking about you and you'll start thinking about others. Lord, bless me. Lord, help me. Lord, provide for me. Those prayers are biblical and good, but I want you to get to a place where you can see somebody else got a greater need than you. Somebody's going through something a whole lot much worse than what you're going through dealing with. Covenant prayers are mature prayers. They sound like, Lord, save my family. Lord, restore the community. Lord, have mercy on our nation. The higher experience of prayer is the prayers of intercession. And if you want to know the truth about it, even now, after Jesus went to Calvary, died for our sins, was buried and rose again and went back to the Father, the Bible says this: he sits at the right hand of the Father making intercession for the saints. So if intercession was not so important, why would Jesus be doing that right now? He's interceding for us. You don't hear me. You know, and many times we pray and we praying the wrong prayer. We don't even know what to pray. The Bible says, you know not what to pray as you ought. And sometimes the Spirit making intercession for us with groaning and the Holy Spirit will begin to pray for you, because you're praying for one thing because you think this is the problem, when the Holy Spirit say, no, that's not the problem. This is the problem. Jesus himself is interceding for us. Moses has went to Mount Sinai to receive the law from God. And while receiving what we call the commandments, Israel is at the bottom of the mountain making golden calves. The people who had just witnessed God splitting the Red Sea and closing it up on their enemy is now having the audacity to start melting gold, making calves, making something, an image that they could worship, because they couldn't see God. And how many images have we made now because we can't see God in person? Even though we can see the hand of God, so many people want to see God himself. And the Bible says, no man has seen God at any time. And the reason why, you couldn't stand to see God. Even when God, when Moses was praying and he was on the cliff and you know, and God was dealing with him, Moses couldn't look face to face with God. He would have been consumed. Are you listening to me? But God have a way of allowing us to experience God without seeing him face to face, but seeing his hands move, touching us with his finger of love. And I am grateful. So Moses is up on the mountain. He's getting instruction from the Lord, when all of a sudden the Lord interrupt and say, listen, get down. Go back down the mountain, because those people are down there sinning to a level like none other. They are doing the most. You look at somebody and say, do you know people that do the most? they do the most. Sometimes children be acting up, you and we have to tell them, boy, you get somewhere and sit down. You're doing the most. God tells Moses, get down there, go down there, because they are doing the most now. And when Moses get down there, he see them parting, and they made in golden calves, they doing something, and Moses couldn't believe it.

Moses did not judge them, Moses stood in the gap. Intercessors. It's not that we don't see what you're doing, but we know that if we confront what you're doing, it's not going to change anything. We must go to God and intercede on your behalf. I don't care what nobody say. I'm here not because of me. I'm here because somebody prayed for me. Had me on their mind and took the time to pray for me. I'm not talking about way back then. I'm talking about even now. I'm here by the prayers of others. Will you reach over and just touch somebody and say, I'm not here just because of my prayers. I am here because of the prayers of others. I would have been consumed. I would have been overtaken. But somebody somewhere is praying for you. Praying for me that we continue to hold up the bloodstained banner, that we continue to keep the faith, that we hold on even though we have trials and tribulations, we have storms we go through. Somebody is praying for us, and that's why God needs more intercessors. Moses does something extreme. He began to pray. One man changed the whole conversation. Instead of walking away from the people of God, Moses stood in the gap. This is called covenant prayers. That when you don't give up on people because of where they are and what they're going through, you begin to pray and intercede and petition heaven. Covenant prayers feel the burdens of others. I don't know about you, but have you ever been praying and God just dropped somebody in your spirit? You maybe somebody you ain't even seen in a long time, but God will just lay them on your heart to start praying for them. You don't know what they're dealing with. You don't know what they're going through. Because God don't always give us the full detail. He just have us to pray for them. Moses does just that. He began to pray and petition God. Intercession is never minimized by sin. I'm going to say that again. Intercession is never minimized by sin. But they also refuse to hear instruction. But Moses didn't stop interceding. It is easy to criticize people for what they are doing wrong. But have you taken out the time to pray and say, Lord, forgive them. Keep them. Save them. Touch their minds. They making bad decisions. They doing some corrupt things. They doing some ungodly things. But Lord, touch them. Save them. Deliver them. Your children. Your spouse, your city, your church. We need intercessors. People that will pray for you and not pray on you. I'm going to say that again. People that will pray for you and not pray on you. Sometimes people take people's weakness for granted and they pray on people. We don't need prayer, people praying on people. We need people praying for people. That God would be glorified, that God would be lifted high. Covenant prayers appeals to God's character. Moses reminded God of his promise that he made with Abraham, Isaac, and Jacob. And that's what God said, put me in remembrance. So intercessors remind God of what he said he's going to do. God, you said you're going to save my loved one. You said you're going to save my son. You said you were going to save my daughter. She's rebellious. He's hard-headed. He's doing things. But God, there's no limit. There's nothing too hard for you.

I'm looking past where what they're doing and what they're involved in and looking to what you said you would do. He's not a God who changed his mind by argument. He is the God who changed because of your prayer requests. Powerful prayers is rooted in God's word. When you know God's word, you know God's promise. And instead of saying things, I hope you will, you say something, you promised you will. You promised you would do this, God. And the Bible said, and God uphold all things by the power of his word. So when we put God in remembrance of what he said he was going to do, God is obligated to do exactly what he said. Yes, covenant prayers will often require sacrifice. Listen to what Moses said. Yet now, if thou wilt forgive their sins, and if not, blot me out, I pray thee, out of the book. In other words, Moses is saying, if you're not going to forgive them, just take me as a sacrifice for them. Huh? He's standing in the gap. If you can't forgive, then let me become the sacrifice. That's what covenant intercession will do. You will be willing to give even your life. And centuries later, Jesus would do the exact same thing. Moses is pointing towards Christ. Jesus stood as the ultimate sacrifice, intercessor. For you and for me. In other words, Jesus said, Lord, forgive them. Take me, use me as the sacrifice for the sins of humanity. And I am grateful today. Not only did he die for us, he died for our freedom, our liberty, that we will have life and life more abundantly. Covenant prayers change the outcome. Y'all ain't saying that. The Lord repented of the evil which he thought to do unto his people. God's character did not change. His justice did. And I'm grateful. James 5:16 says, the effectual, fervent prayer of a righteous man avail much. Never underestimate what the power of prayer can do. Don't underestimate when you stand in the gap for someone. There's a praying mother in this room. There's a praying father in this room. There are a few intercessors in this room who have prayed, not just in public, but in private. During the American Civil War, President Abraham Lincoln would frequently visit the hospitals of wounded soldiers. One evening, he goes to the hospital and he enters a room where a young soldier was at the point of death. The young man didn't recognize the president. But the president pulled up a chair and got close to him by the size of the bed, and the young man asked the president to do something, not knowing he was the president. He said, will you write a letter to my mama for me?

And the president agreed and pulled out some paper and a pen and began to write as the young soldier began to thank his mother for how she raised him. And he began to tell his mama in the letter how much he loved her and appreciated her. And at the end of the letter, the soldier says to the president, who he didn't know it was the president, "Now sign your name and say, by your son." And so President Abraham Lincoln signed his name and said, "By your son." The young man got the paper and pulled the paper up close to him and saw that the signature had President Abraham Lincoln on it. He dropped the paper and said, "Are you really the president?" And Abraham Lincoln told him, "Yes, I'm really the president." He said, "I got one more request for you." And Abraham Lincoln said, "What is that?" He said, "Will you hold my hand until I die?" And the president grabbed the soldier by the hand and he sat there peacefully until the soldier took his last breath. That's what intercession is. It's being there for people at their weakest point, when they're most vulnerable, weak, feeble. The young man didn't want to die alone. I think one of the hardest things to do is not death itself, but dying alone, by yourself. No one's there.

0: You can't say goodbye to them because no one is there. You can't give a last request or tell them, will you tell my mama? Will you tell my daddy? Will you tell my brother? Will you tell them? Will you carry this message? Because no one is there. And Abraham Lincoln demonstrates to us the power of intercession. Just being a listening ear. Just calling him. How are you doing? Want you to know we love you, we miss you, hadn't seen you. And sometimes that's all people need to hear, is that somebody loved them. Somebody is concerned about them and don't want anything from them. You were on my mind. You came across the radar. And I thought about you. And I want you to know I'm praying for you. Intercession prayer is the most powerful ministry. Yes, passing out commodity, feeding the hungry, clothing the naked, sheltering.
1: Well, God bless you again, beloved. I'm sorry to tell you my time is coming gone once again, but I hope and pray you were blessed by the message, Standing in the Gap. If there was ever a time we need to be standing in the gap, we need to be standing right now. Yes, the prayers of the righteous avail it much. And I want to encourage those of you, it's praying time. Yes, it's time to get on our knees and seek the face of God. Not the hand of God, but the face of God. And when we seek his face, we'll get what's in his hand. I want to encourage those of you to join me, yes, this Sunday morning in our morning worship service here at New Life Christian Center. 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We're located at 726 Millerton, Jackson, Tennessee. That's 726 Millerton, Jackson, Tennessee.

miss the service on this morning, because God is definitely going to be in the house, and I'm going to be praying, I'm going to be laying hands and believing God for the supernatural miracles. So you need to make sure you're in the service today. Well, to our next broadcast, may the blessings of God be richly upon you, you, and you. And remember, we love you to life here at New Life. 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God bless you.

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All over the world. So glad to be in your world today. 901-219-2020 for all of your life insurance needs. 901-219-2020. I am so glad to be in your world today. Well, guess what, family? I just made a mistake. This is Dr. Hot Chocolate. All over the world. In case you all don't know, I want everybody to just text me Dr. DR if you're listening to me today. Just appease me a moment. I want to tell you a story. And in that story, God is going to set some people free. I want to tell my testimony today. Can I tell my testimony, family? Well, you text me Dr. at 901-219-2020. I just want to know how you're listening today. Because I want to celebrate and I want to testify today. I want to do two things on today's radio show. I want to celebrate Dr. Angela Palmer Banks. Dr. Angela Palmer Banks. I want to get that right. I kind of said Palmer. It's not Palmer. It's Palmer. I want to give her all her props. Who has an earned PhD and who is the founder. Come on, family. Well, it's time for us to celebrate people in this lifetime. We got to stop waiting for people to die and stand over their casket when only those who remain are there to really hear it that we're certain about, okay? You can have your theories about, well, they in heaven, they can hear. We don't know that. But what we do know is that while they're here on earth, let's celebrate people. Let's tell them thank you. I just want to pause and say that if you just text me doctor at 901-219-2020, just celebrate me. But you're not just celebrating me. You're celebrating Dr. Angela Palmer Banks, who has her earned PhD, who is the founder and CEO of Excellence Global Christian Leadership Institute. Let me give that to you one more time. Excellence Global Christian Leadership Institute. Yes,

out of Brownsville, Tennessee. 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And that's fine. We'll buy a concert ticket. We'll buy a conference ticket. And we're not up close and personal with these people. But I'm here to tell you that your own, come on, family. And honestly, it was not until Dr. Angela, or Dr. A, as she likes to be called, celebrated hot chocolate, that I really thought about the fact that nobody really celebrates Dr. A enough. Now, I'm sure you all have given her banquets and galas and this and that, but it's time to celebrate an African-American woman who went out on her own accord and decided to be something bigger than her surroundings. Oh, I'm about to preach this thing. Dr. A is the founder. Let me say this one more time. You all ought to text me now, Dr. A. We're going to celebrate Dr. Angela Palmer Banks. She is the founder, come on, family, and CEO and president and visionary, come on now. She's the one who birthed Excellence Global Christian Leadership Institute. Its motto is equipping kingdom leaders through biblical knowledge for dominion. Honey, Dr. A got me wanting to go back to school. She's got me wanting to go back to school. I'm not saying I'm going, family. Please understand that. That time, I think, has passed for me. But when you think about where you want to go, what degree you want to receive, she has an accredited school. Come on now. Excellence Global Christian Leadership Institute, right in our backyard in West Tennessee. Come on now. Whether you're from Memphis, Jackson, Bolivar, Brownsville, Stanton, wherever you're from, Middleton, Toon, Bales, Halls, Gates, Mason, it don't matter what part of Tennessee you're from. Really, it doesn't matter what part of the United States you're from. The fact that we have our own Angela, Dr. A, equipping, showing us all that can happen when you put your mind to it, when you want to dream big. And Dr. A has a beautiful personality. She's written books. She does speaking events. She's designed educational programs. She has spiritual insight. She's described as being relentless. We're talking about Dr. A. Can you can you text me Dr. A? Let's celebrate her. You don't have to know her. But who Dr. A, hot chocolate? It don't matter. She's a leader in our community. She's a visionary. She has an earned PhD. Perhaps more than one. She's a licensed insurance agent. Come on, Dr. A. She's the 2022 Presidential Lifetime Achievement Global Leadership and Influencer Award recipient. We're talking about our own Dr. A. She has a successful career in banking and insurance. Come on, we're talking about Dr. Angela Palmer Banks. She's working on starting Excellence Leaders Federal Credit Union. My God. Dr. A. Dr. Angela Palmer Banks. 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Now, we need to celebrate her. When you see her on the street, buy her lunch. I just want this to be a moment. I wish I

knew her Cash App. Dr. A, I don't know your Cash App. But those of you all who know Dr. A, Dr. Angela Palmer Banks, find her on social media. Ask her for her Cash App. We spend thousands, my God, on people we don't know. We don't just buy the concert ticket. We're going to buy an outfit. We're going out to dinner before the concert, after the concert. We're going to pay for parking. And we don't even know Chris Brown. We don't know Usher. I just went to go see New Edition. I don't know New Edition. I don't know Toni Braxton. I don't know Boyz II Men. I like their music, but I don't know them personally. But we have Dr. A right here with us. I told her, and I'm saying this publicly on radio, before the graduation, we ran into each other at Walgreens. And I didn't get to go to the celebrations. I was at the graduation. I want to thank you for my honorary doctorate that was bestowed upon me from Dr. Angela Palmer Banks and her Excellence Institute, okay? So I had just left the parking lot. We're talking about celebrating people. I may not even get to my testimony because I really need you all to understand the power of celebrating people. I didn't know I was going to run into Dr. A in Walgreens because I was trying to get to the Friday night event. But in order for my friends to come together Saturday night, they wanted to celebrate me in Memphis. The graduation was Saturday afternoon in Brownsville, so I had to be in Brownsville, which meant in order to set up for the celebration on Saturday, I had to set up on Friday evening, so I didn't get to go to the meet and greet nor to the gala. But thank God, I was honored and so moved to be a part of the graduation in Brownsville on Saturday at 1 o'clock. I was moved. If you all haven't seen me, just text me graduation pic, and I'll send you a pic of me with my graduation robe and cap and gown and all that on. So I told a friend in the parking lot, not knowing I was about to run into Dr. A. That's why you got to do things from the heart. Right before I went into Walgreens, I was talking to a friend on the phone. I said, I'm going to treat Dr. A to one of the best hotels in Memphis, which is called the Memphian. It's quite pricey, but it's called the Memphian. I love the Peabody Hotel, but the Peabody got some extra friends that crawled around a couple of times. I visited, put two and two together, y'all. Some unwanted friends that I did not invite into my room at the Peabody. So I used to stay at the Peabody Hotel all the time. But the extra friends caused me not to stay anymore. I love the Peabody. I love the way it smells. I love the valet parking. I love the whole living room scene, the big lobby. But I didn't want these unwanted guests. It happened to me twice, two times in a row. So now I stay one of the places that if I want a hotel stay, sometimes my husband and I, we used to, the late great Mr. Hot Chocolate, my late husband, we used to do hotel stays right in the city. We, instead of traveling somewhere, that's a hint to married couples. Instead of always traveling, you don't have money or time. You may only have a couple of days, a few hours. Do a hotel stay within your city or in close proximity of your city. So Don and I used to do that. And one of my favorite places to stay is the Memphian. So I just told a friend, I said, after graduation, I'm going to take Dr. A and put her up for a couple of nights at the Memphian Hotel in Memphis, Tennessee. It's in Overton Square. It's a really nice hotel. I just wish they had valet parking. They don't have valet parking, but it's a really nice hotel. And next to it is my favorite restaurant called Porch and Parlor. It's right next to, it takes 30 seconds to walk out of the Memphian Hotel door, next door to Porch and Parlor. And I said, I'm going to do that for Dr. A. She's not asking for anything in return, but I'm going to treat her to the Memphian Hotel. I had just told my friend that. And then I ran into Dr. A 10 minutes later inside of the Walgreens. I sat in the Walgreens parking lot before going in, telling my friend, I said, you know, she didn't have to bestow this honorary doctorate on me. She chose other people. I didn't have to be included in the class of 2026, but because she did, and she saw my works, and she saw my heart in the community, y'all don't know, I've been talking about purpose, destiny, and life insurance education on the radio for 16 years, and for somebody to say, thank you, Hot Chocolate, we see you, we recognize you, we want to bestow this honorary doctorate
for the work that

talking and stuff. We've never hung out together. But why would I bless New Edition and buy a concert ticket for them, and I won't bless my own and say thank you to Dr. A for bestowing an honorary doctorate on me? And then a few minutes later, I go into Walgreens, and who walks in? Dr. A. I say, I was just in the parking lot talking about how I'm going to celebrate her for giving me the opportunity to be part of the graduating class of 2026, an honorary doctorate. And honestly, I didn't even know the value and the blessing of an honorary doctorate at first. I did not know it. But to be recognized for the work that I do, oh my God. So I'm going to bless Dr. A. I'm not telling y'all to do nothing I'm not going to do. In fact, I didn't get on the radio to ask y'all to bless her. I got on the radio to just tell you what she did. But if you see her, take her to lunch. I don't care if it's Subway. Take her some Subway. Take her to dinner after church. We got to celebrate. I feel this in my spirit. Y'all, we got to celebrate our own. Dr. Angela Palmer Banks. Find her on Facebook. You don't have to know her to celebrate her. Send her an Apple Pay. You just need to know her phone number to do that. And if you don't have a phone number, just text me and say, Dr. A phone number. Hopefully she doesn't mind me giving it. Or just find her on social media. Send her a Cash App. Do what you got to do. But I'm telling you what I'm going to do. I'm going to give her a whole weekend. Whenever she's ready. So when I saw her in Walgreens, I said, Dr. A, I just told my friend I want to bless you. She's not asking for nothing. But I need to say thank you to my own people. And you all should say thank you to people who bless your life. And Dr. Angela, Dr. A, she blessed Hot Chocolate. I wanted to attend the gala. I wanted to attend the meet and greet. But in order for my friends to give me the celebration they wanted to give me, I could only attend the graduation, which was the most important part. But I love Dr. A. I respect her on a whole new level because I really got to see what she's doing for the community and what she did for Hot Chocolate. So if you know Dr. A, you're in the Brownsville area or the Jackson area, you know her, do something today. God will bless you. She didn't ask me to do this. I didn't get on radio to do this. But you all know I'm a giver. During COVID, we did a $35 Thursday. Y'all remember that? Where we blessed people who own their own businesses because of the shutdown. A lot of beauticians couldn't work. A lot of trainers couldn't work. And we did $35 Thursdays. And people received thousands of dollars. We blessed people in full-time ministry who couldn't go out and minister. We did some amazing things. My show has blessed a lot of people. Somebody came up to me the other day. They said, Hot Chocolate, when my daddy died, my loved one, you came to my house. And even though I did have life insurance, hint to the wise, you still gave me $100 and said to buy my lunch on you. And you walked back out the door. Family, listen, I believe in blessing people. And people wonder, well, how you got all of them blessings that come to you? How you traveling the world? Because I bless others. And so God blesses me. The key to success is blessing strangers, blessing others. And a lot of times we're not blessing those up close and personal. Over the weekend, I went to Sacramento to support my friend and my sister, Prophetess Sharon C. Whitelaw. In Sacramento, California. It was not convenient for me. I had other things to do. I had just come from a meeting in Little Rock after having a celebration in Memphis for graduation from Excellence Institute. Then I went to Little Rock for a meeting. Then I had to turn around, unpack my vehicle, unpack my clothes, repack to go to Sacramento to show up for Prophetess Sharon C. Whitelaw. And then I gave her a special offering when I got there. I paid for her meal at the restaurant. She didn't ask me to do these things, but I know how to get blessed. And if I'm going to bless strangers, I keep saying that. We buying all these concert tickets. Tamela Mann and Yolanda Adams. And I went to that and the reunion tour with Kirk Franklin and the Clark sisters. And it was great. Fred Hammond.
But I don't know.

those people. But I know Sharon C. Whitelaw, Prophetess Sharon C. Whitelaw. I know Dr. A is right in West Tennessee where we are. Family, I'm trying to shake you up this morning. Let's bless those closest to us. I was going to testify. I'll have to save that for another show. But I was going to tell you all why this doctorate was so important to me. Because of what God told me to do. So you have to listen to my radio show during the week and find out. In fact, listen to my Wednesday show. Wednesday of this week, I'm going to do that show. It's going to testify about my life and why the honorary doctorate from Dr. A meant so much. When you hear my story, I've never really told my story on radio, I don't think. And I have a podcast that's coming October of 2026. Yes, I have a Patreon that we're about to start marketing where you can be a part of my community as well. I got a lot of things that God is saying this is the season to do that I'm branching out on. So stay tuned. But Dr. A, I salute you, my sister. Honey, you're our shero. You're our hero and our shero. Yes, we salute you. Thank you for the hard work you've put in to do your dissertations, to create things that nobody was doing, and you were determined to do it as a female, as an African-American female, as an example in our community. Thank you, Dr. A. We salute you, and I mean that from the depths of my heart. Let me know when you're ready to go to the Memphian. I'm going to celebrate you all weekend in Memphis. Nice hotel, fabulous food. Overton Square has great entertainment, and I just want to say thank you, and I pray that the community will join me. When you see her, celebrate her. Don't talk about this, that, or the other. And what I mean by that, stop asking a lot of questions. Just celebrate people. When you gonna do that? I heard you got a credit union coming. How long did it take you to form your school? Unless you're gonna ask a question about celebrating her. Her work speak for her. All we need to find out is, what's your Cash App? That's what we need to be asking, Dr. A. What's your Apple Pay? What's your Venmo? What's your Zelle? Finding ways to sell. What's your favorite restaurant? And don't tell her and not do it. How can I get this Visa gift card to you? How can I purchase you an airline ticket so you can go and rest? I'm telling y'all, the reason Hot Chocolate can travel the world, because Hot Chocolate sows into the world. I'm not bragging. I'm telling you the truth. I'm trying to help you get blessed. I give, expecting nothing in return from that person, but expecting heaven to bring me harvest. Huh? I need somebody to text me. I expect heaven to bring me harvest. Y'all better go and celebrate Dr. A. I feel this in my spirit. You better celebrate her. And watch God celebrate you. Watch God bring you a harvest. That's why I'm trying to tell you. You better do it. God is trying to get a blessing to you. God bless you, Dr. Angela Palmer Banks. From Hot Chocolate all over the world. Girl, you're doing it big. Thank you for being our shining example. I am Hot Chocolate all over the world. Stay with me, family. Hey, family. There's so many tragic, sudden, unexpected deaths going on, my God. And people are having to beg for funerals. People are having to do GoFundMe accounts. People are having to try to scrape up money. That is no fun. Have you ever had to scrape up money for a funeral because you had no life insurance, because you didn't take it seriously, because you let that policy lapse, or that person let it lapse, and you had to help collect money on the corner with a sign for a funeral? That's embarrassing. Family, 901-219-2020. Whether you've been in that situation or not, you don't want to be. And you don't want to put your family in that situation. Family, we buy cigarettes and think nothing of it. Family, we buy concert tickets and think nothing of it. We have streaming platforms. We got Netflix. Yes, we do. We got Amazon Prime. We've got Paramount. That's fine. But do you have life insurance? 901-219-2020. We have all the things that make us feel good. But what about your family? Wouldn't it feel good to know that your family would not have to beg if God suddenly took you home? Because there's so many people dying.

suddenly, no warning, no hospital visit, no sickness. 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They're not at work. Can't nobody hear from them. Because they gone, family. 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Are you going to make your family struggle? 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Okay, family, I want to end the show by celebrating Dr. A through prayer. Father God, I just thank you right now for Dr. Angela Palmer Banks. God, you know everything you've put in her hands and put in her heart. You know the credit union. You know the institute, what she's striving to do, where she's trying to expand, oh God. When you blessed Dr. A to earn her PhD, you had so many things on your mind for her. Father, I ask that you bless her in every way. I don't know if she desires to be married, but God, I ask, if she does, send the man who was created to love Dr. A. The man who's anointed to love her. One of the things the late great my late great husband, Mr. Hot Chocolate, said to me, he would always say, I was born to love you. So God, I ask that you send Dr. A, the man who was born to love her, all of her, her weaknesses, her strengths, her vision, where she's going, the man who comes from a sincere place and not only born to love her, to provide for her, to lift the load, to help her to see her visions come to pass. That man, wherever in the world he is, oh God, do it for her. Let us be able to go to her wedding and celebrate her. Glory to God. We speak a special blessing upon Dr. A. Every vision that you've given her, everything that you've put on her heart, do it for her, God. Do it in ways the world has to stand and say and see that God did it for. Let your favor run upon her. God, give her the right doors. Anoint her feet. The steps of a good man or woman are ordered by the Lord. Order Dr. Angela Palmer Banks' steps, oh God, to the greatness that is hers, oh God. Bind everything that's not like you. God, we come against enemies. We come against roadblocks. We come against everything that tries to stop her. But God, expand the vision. Give her those who love her with the right intention around her. Give her the support she needs, the ideas she needs, the information, the bankers, the contracts, the signatures, the favor. Open the doors for Excellence Global Christian Leadership Institute. In the name of Jesus, open doors that no man can close for Dr. A. We believe it and receive it. In Jesus' name we pray. Glory to God. Let your favor run upon her, rain upon her, follow her, shower her, and overtake her in every way. In Jesus' name. God bless you, Dr. A. Hot Chocolate loves you. That's from a sincere place. Thank you again for the honorary doctorate. I am Dr. Hot Chocolate all over the world. I am Hot Chocolate, you guys, all over the world. Thank God for Dr. A and her vision. Bye, y'all. Don't forget to love on Dr. A and watch heaven love on you in a greater way. Bye.

0: 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As Jerry always says, don't dream it, drive it. 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
17: 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Plus, we'll have our Gospel Tracks Faith phone line prayer list and a timely and informative Gospel Tracks medical moment. I feel like having myself a little church. I'm feeling a little better this weekend, so I am going all out, y'all. Let's raise the roof. We need to, because here we are making our way through the month of August and kids are back in school. Brothers and sisters, I'm kicking things off with Kirk Carr and the Kirk Carr Singers from back in the day. It's a good old-fashioned church song. Let's have a little church, y'all. God has been what? God has been so good to me.
21: How many of you know God is good?

God is good. I'm not stopping. We're going to keep on praising saints. Give us a call at the Faith phone line, 1-877-925-8568. We want to hear from you. Here's Marcus Jordan with his current single, Thank You.

0: That's the name. J-E-S-U-S. Jesus. Brand new music from Marcus Jordan, and thank you. Next, I was speaking to one of my favorite people. I hadn't spoken to him in a long time, but several weeks ago, we had the opportunity to speak on Zoom. And during the course of that conversation, he began talking about what it's like for him being the worship leader in New York City while still residing and living in Atlanta, Georgia.
1: I'm the global worship pastor at Christian Cultural Center, which is, we call it CCC, in New York. So, and the pastor is Dr. A.R. Bernard. I commute, so we live here in Atlanta. They have, over the years, you know, kind of entertained the idea of Tracy and I, you know, moving to New York, but I just haven't wanted to live in New York. We make a good life here in Atlanta. Tracy does some amazing work with the church here in Atlanta. She's the director of operations at a church called Change Church. Shout out to them. Darius Daniels is the pastor there. And so she works there. And our daughter's here.

Here, Bethany, and in school, she's 11 years old and sixth grader. It just works, okay? And it takes a lot of intentionality on my part to make that work. Usually it's Thursday through Sunday, so I take time to, you know, really pour in and dig in deep while I'm there. But yeah, it works out. And the other two Sundays, Israel Houghton, which you know that name, he works there as well, you know, and partners there. So he leads worship on the Sundays that I'm not there.

0: Darwin Hobbs, worship leader, with Dr. A.R. Bernard in New York City. Be glorified. Music you heard first right here on Gospel Tracks. Brothers and sisters, let me tell you what's about to happen this weekend. As always, we're going to have phone calls from Gospel Tracks listeners throughout the United States. Also, get ready for music on the way from individuals like Pastor Marvin Sapp. I'm going to speak with Pastor Mike Jr. in just a little bit. Joanne Rosario is standing by. A Gospel Tracks classical old school style music is coming your way also. And then music from Demetrius West and the Jesus Promoters. All that's going to happen just in the first hour of Gospel Tracks. And we've got 3 hours to have ourselves a little praise party. This is definitely Walt Piping Love filled with God's Holy Spirit. I'm ready to do this thing.
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3: Jerry, I hear you're still whistling.
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4: You're right. 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
3: 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And like we always say,
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3: Happy Sunday, Walt Baby Love, and to all our listeners that is listening on today. You've been on the air for 31 years. I've been in Beaumont for 30 years. And you have been my church. You moved my soul through the grace of God, my spirit. Today, I ask that we keep Lake Charles, Louisiana, jail houses in prayer. They have no circulation of heat when it's cold, no circulation of air when it's hot. So can we pray for these people that's in Lake Charles, Louisiana jailhouse? Just keep the strength and keep the faith and know there is a God in spite of what they did. And thank you, and thank you, and thank you. Amen, amen, and amen.
4: And thank you too, dear. You didn't give us your name, and that's okay. But you're there in Beaumont, Texas, which isn't that far away on the other side of the border, of the Texas border and the Louisiana border, to Lake Charles, Louisiana. Beautiful little place. Been there many times when I was living in Houston, Texas, back in the day, getting my radio career started after the U.S. Army after 7 years. Anyway, I heard what you said, and, you know, Jesus tells us in the New Testament about taking care of those who are poor and those who may be having physical challenges and things of that nature. So the fact that this is in your heart about praying for these men that are incarcerated there and maybe women also in a women's detention center, I'm not sure. But either way, I get the idea of what you're talking about. So let's go ahead and do that right now. Lord God in heaven, we've come before this throne.

Of grace, reaching out to you, Lord, asking for mercy. These men, these women are incarcerated. They're in the jailhouse, as this lady says, in Lake Charles, Louisiana, right across the border. The fact that she's thinking about someone else, God, we all should do the same. We realize that many of them have done things that they should not have done. And hopefully, many of them have repented their sins and regret being incarcerated and are looking forward to freedom one day, possibly. But God, while they are there, we know that prisoners should be treated humanely the best that we can. And she's talking about the fact that they have no heat when it's cold. They have no air conditioning when it's hot and humid there in Lake Charles, Louisiana. So God, in some way, find a way to alleviate their pain. While we pray for them and we pray for the authorities in charge to see if they can make it a bit more reasonable as these people are incarcerated. In the name of your son, Jesus, we say amen. Amen and amen. Thank you, dear, for your call. I'm going to play this song for you. We don't know who you are, but I know one thing. You asked for prayer for these people that are incarcerated there in Lake Charles, Louisiana. You believe in God. Well, I just want you to know, he's still on the throne. Jesus is on the throne. It's Joanne Rosario.

0: single. It's entitled Created. You heard it first right here on Gospel Tracks. Next, I was speaking with Pastor Mike Jr. He's a very interesting young man. I mean, his career has really blossomed over the past, I want to say, 8-10 years. Oh, my God. Well, anyway, he once said to us in one of his interviews that he says his music is really a reflection of his sermons, and that he takes his sermons, instead of just preaching them that particular way, he makes it into music. I asked him to share with us his testimony by telling us about his walk with the Lord.
1: Man, my walk with Christ is everything. I get the opportunity to use music as, I consider myself a double agent. You know, our song, I Got It, crossed over to the Urban AC and hip-hop charts. It was like top 60 in hip-hop, top 20 Urban AC. So I get a chance to use the music to infiltrate the system. But when you see me, all you see is Jesus. I had the opportunity recently to meet a brother who fell in love with God because of my music. And he said, man, I never would have stepped foot in church. But if you represent Jesus, this is who I want to be like. This is who I want to be around. I believe people don't care how much you know until they know how much you care. And sadly, we've been preaching church and haven't been preaching Jesus. Jesus is the only person who can transform, set free, heal, and deliver you from all of the things that hold you bound.

0: 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And I'm definitely, well, happy love.
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10: Ooh, I certainly hope you are ready for this because I know God's Holy Spirit is on the move. Brothers and sisters, it's time for some gospel tracks, classical old school style music. You ready to go there? Let's go to church. Lee Williams and the Spiritual QCs with a classic. It's called Wave My Hand. But I can't say anything else. I just wave my hand saying thank you, God. Woo, we're grateful, God.

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Keep one hand on the steering wheel now. Be careful. All right, wave that hand. I'm not stopping. I'm picking up the pace. Here's the Chicago Bears.

talking about traditional gospel music, choir gospel. The Chicago Mass Choir, and God is my everything. He's my salvation, my rock, and my deliverer. Thank you, Jesus. As we continue praising his holy name, let's go there, y'all, with the Pentecostal group. You ready? How about the Church of God in Christ International Choir? You ready for it? Let's do it. Name of the song is Right Now, God. Pat your feet, clap your hands, and go ahead and get a shout on about Right Now.

0: They have so much contemporary gospel music these days. It's nice to hear some traditional gospel music. Choir gospel for the Church of God in Christ International Mass Choir, Right Now God. Before that, the Chicago Mass Choir and God Is. And we started out with a classic from Lee Williams and the Spiritual QCs and Wave My Hand. I can remember being a little boy just watching my great-grandmother just wave her hand and saying, thank you, Jesus. Thank you for food on my table. Thank you for a reasonable portion of good health and strength. Thank you, God, for my husband. And thank you, God, for my career. And thank you, God, just for everything. Some of y'all need to say the same thing, because many of y'all know exactly what I'm talking about, because your childhood was similar. And even here in 2026, current generations, you see your mothers and your grandmothers and your fathers waving their hands saying, thank you, God. Thank you, Jesus. This is God's humble servant. My name's Walt Baby Love. Thank you for being here this weekend.
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9: 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Back to our praise and worship. I promise music from Demetrius Weston, the Jesus Promoters. Here they are with your current single, and let's have

0: What a fantastic collaboration. Jazz iconic stand-up bass player Ron Carter and Ricky Dillard, with his experience in gospel music, with Ron Carter being a believer, also wrote this song, Open My Eyes. Open our eyes, Jesus, to what's taking place in this world, and allow us to present ourselves as we repent of our sins. God, help us. 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Because in our journey in calling ourselves Christians is to become more Christ-like like you. Somebody heard that, and somebody's going to call on Jesus to save them. This is Walt, baby, y'all. I'll be right back.
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5: Hey, Walt Baby Love, good morning. And I'm having church with you right now, and I've been doing it for like 5 or 6 years, and you've changed my life. I mean, you're so inspirational and you're so uplifted, and you've been through so much. Like myself, I've been caretaking, and I have a lot of things going on, but I've been caretaking for my family, and they're all dead now. Nobody's here to help me but you and God, and you have uplifted me so much. People tell me I'm 68 years old. People say I look like I'm 30 or 40. That's because God kept me while I was caring for my family. But I'm telling you, I just want to thank you and all praises to you. And I am praying for you, Walt. My name is Kimberly McCann from Toledo, Ohio. And God has lifted me. He has even let me inspire other people. And that's my goal in life. That's what I live for, to tell people my testimony. And if I can make it and you can make it, Walt, we all can make it. Because we got God on our team, Walt. And I want to pray for you and your family and your lovely, beautiful wife. I want to grow up and be just like y'all. I'm 68. I'm still growing. You have a great day, Watt. I love you so much. Thank you, Watt. Keep doing what you're doing because you're great at it. Have a great day. Bye-bye.
4: Thank you, Kimberly. Wow. Kimberly McCann in Toledo, Ohio. We want to lift you in prayer. And Kimberly, thank you for praying for me and my family also. Lord God, we thank you so very much for our sister in Christ, Kimberly McCann. She's located there in Toledo, Ohio. Kimberly, we love you. Lord God, please reach out and touch. Continue to encourage her. Allow her testimony to reach other people talking about you, God, that they become saved and reach out to you for salvation. God, I ask you to continue taking care of her and giving her the opportunity to enjoy life and live life and continue to be a blessing to others as she blesses them in your name. In Jesus' holy name, we say amen, amen, and amen. Kimberly, I'm playing this song for you. I know it'll uplift you. It's from Tamela Mann, Kirk Franklin, and Wycliffe John, and Hello God. Hello God. We're just saying thank you again.
6: So let me testify. I was born in Haiti. My daddy was a minister. He believed in having churches in the hood, you know what I mean? He brought us to Newark, New Jersey after Brooklyn. 1108 South Orange Avenue. Let me take you back to a gospel, Caribbean vibe felt like in that church.

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1: 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We're celebrating 31 years on Gospel Tracks with the one and only, the iconic Walt Baby Love.

times. I should say 10x my blessings. I can't help myself. I come from a generation that says that X means 10 times, you know, multiply my blessings. 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Y'all have to forgive me. Anyway, thank you for hanging out with us this weekend. It's Welp Baby Love. You know, we're the best that ever did it and got away with it. And I keep telling y'all, I'm not sitting here being braggadocious. That's a tribute to my mentor, the very famous Chuck Leonard. The one and only African-American talent at WABC in New York City.

us. Oh, hallelujah. Isn't that something? Shout out to all of our listeners in Nairobi, Kenya. God bless y'all over there. They're listening over Capital FM at 98.4 each and every Sunday afternoon. And I continue soliciting your prayers.

0: a moment. Jabari Johnson, Nia Allen, along with Major. And then I'll have a little conversation with Dietrich Haddon.
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9: It is Walt Baby Love. It is time for this week's Gospel Tracks Medical Moment. I want you to pay close attention here because the kids are back in school and some are just getting ready to start again. So I want to talk to you about backpack safety for school-aged children. You know, right now is really back to school time for many children throughout our nation and around the world. Well, we see them each and every day carrying and lugging backpacks. And most parents really don't realize that their children's backpacks are often extremely heavy, causing some back pain and soreness for them because they don't speak up and say anything about it. Well, anyway, here's some backpack safety tips for you to keep in mind during this upcoming school year. First on the list, you need to make sure that your child carries a backpack with two well-padded shoulder straps so that the weight can be evenly distributed. Then next, consider investing in a roller backpack. That way it won't hurt their backs. And number three on the list, make sure that the bag is no heavier than 10 to 20% of your child's body weight. Then next, instruct your child to bend with both knees when they're picking up their backpack and not just lifting from their waist. And finally on the list, place heavy items close to the center of the back, and any sharp items that are going to be in the backpack should be pointed away from their back in case they fall and have an accident or something, okay? Listen closely. Now, if you want to learn more about backpack safety, here's what you can do. Check out the website called kidshealth.org. You get that? kidshealth.org, and follow up with your pediatrician or healthcare practitioner. That's this week's timely and informative Gospel Tracks Medical Moment. I'm ready to get back into my praise and worshiping brothers and sisters. His music you heard first, right here on Gospel Tracks, from the anointed Jabari Johnson, and Can't Stop.

0: Nia Allen and Major in their collaboration of Just You Wait. If you just wait on God, you will see what only God can do. He can make it turn around for you. God can make it happen for you. God can bring you out and give you a breakthrough. Oh, I feel like preaching, but I'm not going to do it. Why? Because I don't have time. Right? I promised that I was going to speak with Dietrich Hatton. So we're going to let you hear just a portion of this conversation he and I were having. And he began talking about the importance of love.
1: I think we can't just talk about love, you know, and read about love. We have to be love, man. We have to become love and have to exude from us in everything that we do and everything we say. When we preach, it has to be in love. When we speak, it has to be in love. When we encounter people, it must be in love. As Christians, we are identified by our love. If there's no love, they won't know that we're Christians. They won't know the Jesus that we talk about. You know, it's more than just quoting, running off scriptures and all your titles and things like that. The key to breaking through all this craziness is being love in the culture. That means, yes, you may have to turn the other cheek when somebody cuts you out or do something crazy, because these people have become really bold. I don't know if since Trump been in office and opened up a can of worms. I don't know what it is, man, to be honest with you. But we all cannot deny that there is something going on that is different about, you know, this causing this evil spirit and the racism and division and all kinds of stuff, just to be so bold. And so I think we should be just as bold with our love.

0: and the Hill City Collective, featuring Stout singing lead on the song. It's called King of Glory. When we come back, we're getting ready for our Gospel Tracks Faith Phone Line prayer list right here on Gospel Tracks. We're into the second hour of Gospel Tracks. And what can I tell you? You're crushing it, baby.
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0: Listen up, y'all. 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You can do it toll-free. All you have to do is dial us up. Here is the number, 1-877-925-8568. I told you it's toll-free. 1-877-925-8568. We want to know how you're feeling about things. We want to know how maybe we can be of assistance to you also when it comes to prayer and just reaching out to you. Well, take a moment, give us a call at the Faith phone line, 1-877-925-8568, and it'll be our honor and our privilege, and we'd be humbled to lift you up in intercessory prayer. And if you have a moment, why don't you go ahead and do it right now? And if you can't do it now, do it a little bit later.
13: Hey, Walt, baby love. God bless your ministry. Calling from Columbus, Mississippi. Hello, Walt, baby love. My name is Jill Price. Good morning.

Baltimore, Maryland. I'm calling for prayers for my daughter. She's not doing anything with her life. I'm trying to help her much as I can. It stressed me out. I pray, and I'm just calling for prayer for her and me. Thank you very much. Love you.

Worship featuring Marquise Gold. There you go. You are. Thank you, God. You are all of those things that we need. If y'all can, I'd like you to bow your heads and join an intercessory prayer with me for the people we prayed for throughout the week that I've called and said, hey, Walt, give me a call. I want you to pray for me specifically because we think you can get a prayer through. And I'm like, hey, it's God is the one, not me. But I'll certainly try to help out here. Okay, so let's do this, all right? Father God, as we reach out to you right now on bended knee, we thank you so very much for being this God that you are, this caring God, this powerful God, this loving God that we need. I thank you, Father, for our caller who didn't give her name, but she just said, God bless you, Walt, I listen. We appreciate that because she called from Columbus, Mississippi. I ask you humbly to reach out and touch her. Help she and her family members anything they may need, God, whether it's healing their bodies or their minds, their finances, whatever it happens

be, God be there for them. The fact that they just take the time to even listen, it means they believe in you. They trust you. They love you. I'm just one of the messengers. But God, we're grateful for being able to do that and knowing that they're there. And they would take a moment just to call us and let us know that they're there. Now, most heavenly Father, I reach out to you for another one of our callers. Jill Price, she called from Baltimore, Maryland. Be more. Yes, God, she says she wants prayer first for her daughter. She says her daughter isn't doing anything with her life, and it's stressing her out as her mother seeing this, but wanting more for her child. But she also asks us to pray for her. God, it's a dual prayer. Her mother loves her, cares about her, wants better for her, but she has to want it for herself. Well, I am joining an intercessory prayer right now for our sister in Christ, Jill Price, there in Baltimore, Maryland, for her daughter. We need you to inspire her, Lord. Give her some guidance. Have her set some goals. Have her decide that she wants more out of life for herself, as well as to be pleasing for her mother and not be someone causing stress and anxiety in her mother's life. Touch Miss Jill, God. Alleviate the stress. In Jesus' holy name, we say amen, amen, and amen. Father God, as we end our prayer today, I would like for you to take care of our brave men and women of the United States military and all of the branches that are in harm's way and those that are training and standing by to wait to see what's going on. God, take care of our men and women. Have these people who are in charge do the right thing. Give us peace around the world, God. Don't let me go off the rails here. Thank you, Holy Ghost. Now take care of our first responders, men and women in law enforcement, those that are firefighters and paramedics, doctors and nurses and people working in retail. Take care of our citizens. In Jesus' holy name, I'm going to wrap it up and say amen, amen, and amen. I'm going up tempo, y'all. You want some music? Here it comes. It's coming from Dwayne Harvey. Music you heard first, right around gospel tracks. And what's he singing about, Walt? He's singing about where we want to go as Christians. When it's all over, we want to go.

0: former number one song here at Gospel Tracks just several weeks ago. Dwayne Harvey, music you heard first, I'm proud to say, right here on Gospel Tracks. I love that song. Heaven, that's where we want to go. Our home is in heaven if we're believers. Still to come on the other side of the break, our inspirational thought of the week, music from the group Fire. Tanya Nolan is standing by also. This is Wild Baby Love. I know that's right. Thank you, Jesus.
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7: Hey, hey, hey, hey, hey, hey. I'm trying to get your attention. God has put it in my spirit to share Matthew chapter 5, verse 3 through 12 with you. It's the Beatitudes, and it talks about blessings. So here's the Beatitudes. I want to make you remember this and think about it for your own life. Matthew chapter 5, verse 3. Blessed are the poor in spirit, for theirs is the kingdom of heaven. Blessed are those who mourn, for they will be comforted. Blessed are the meek, for they will inherit the earth. Blessed are those who hunger and thirst for righteousness, for they shall be filled. Blessed are the merciful, for they will be shown mercy. Blessed are the pure in heart, for they will see God. Blessed are the peacemakers, for they will be called sons of God. Blessed are those who are persecuted because of righteousness, for theirs is the kingdom of heaven. Verse 11 now. Blessed are you when people insult you, persecute you,

and falsely say all kinds of evil against you because of me. Finally, verse 12. Rejoice and be glad, because great is your reward in heaven, for the same way that they persecuted the prophets who came before you. The Beatitudes. Matthew chapter 5, verse 3 through 12. Are you ready? Let's get back to a little music. If we go ahead and realize how blessed we are and stay with God, Group Fire explains it perfectly. We can count on God.

0: blessings, blessings, blessings. The Beatitudes, you're blessed, y'all, because you are part of the family of God. You're part of His kingdom. Tanya Nolan and blessings. If you can, I want you to pray with me. Most gracious Heavenly Father, we thank you so very much for just being who you are, continuing to take care of us and encouraging us and leaving your Holy Spirit to be with us. Lord Jesus, we know that you care about us. We know because you were willing to sacrifice yourself, when you were willing to die on the cross at Calvary for our sins. Father, forgive us. Those in our audience who need you today, please come to them. They can't make it in this world without you. And Lord God, we'll continue to give you the glory, the honor, and the praise at all times. In the name of Jesus, we say amen, amen, and amen. As always, we want you to know we do this program in the name of our Lord and Savior, Jesus Christ. We also like keeping the name of our Father in the ministry alive, the Reverend Prophet L.K. Johnson, who was the founder of the first house of prayer in the city of Chicago. He's gone home to be with the Lord back in 2007 when he was 101 years of age. Well, that about does it for this week. I want you to tune in next week, same time, same station, when we'll bless you with the best gospel and inspirational entertainment from around the world. Gospel Tracks is a Walt Baby Love production in conjunction with Reach Media, Inc. My associate producer is Marisha Oliveras. My senior producer in heaven is my lovely mother, Mrs. Dorothy Barnes, always praying for us, advocating for us, thanking Jesus personally for taking care of us. 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This is Definitely Walt Baby Love, and may God bless you and your family. Always remember, the family that prays together sure enough has the opportunity to stay together. I'll see y'all next weekend. Be blessed in the Lord. And as always, I'll be Airborne Gang. Bless you. 82nd Airborne Division.
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4: Here with no selection. The word of God is coming out of 1 Samuel, the first chapter, verses 12 to 18. And the title of today's message is Secret Prayer.
5: Well, I don't know.

focus on the word of the Lord today. He's speaking to us about secret prayers. Secret prayers. We're looking in the book of 1 Samuel today, chapter 1, verses 12 through 18. And we'll focus on Hannah today. She was a barren wife. I mean, she could not have any children. Elkanah, her husband, Eli was the priest in a secret prayer in the Lord. 1 Samuel, chapter 1, verse 12 through 18. 1 Samuel, chapter 1, verse 12 through 18. Old Testament. So here we have, we're looking at these four individuals today. And then go down, we're going to read 1 Samuel, chapter 1, verse 12 through 18, if you have it. 1 Samuel, chapter 1. Verse 12 through 18. If you have it, stand for the reading of the word. If you're able to, God, understand.

kingdom. Amen. 1 Samuel chapter 1, verses 12 through 18. Amen. It's a blessing to have all these young people in the house today. Woo. Oh, Lord. Hallelujah to the Lamb. We thank you, Lord. Thank y'all, mothers and grandmothers, for bringing your children out. Amen. It's good. Just come as you are, church. The path will be a little highfalutin sometimes, but I'm a down-to-earth guy. You see me out in the street sometimes. You say, "That our pastor?" So I know how to bring it down, believe me. So I thank y'all for just getting them up and putting the clothes on they have in the closet and their joy and bringing them on to church. So that's what it's all about. Amen. And we thank God. Come as you are. Come as you are. Amen. We're going to do more of that. Come as you are. So you have 1 Samuel chapter 1, verses 12 to 18. And the word of the Lord reads, "And it happened as she continued praying before the Lord that Eli washed her mouth. Now Hannah spoke in her heart, on her lips moved, but her voice was not heard. Therefore Eli thought she was drunk. So Eli said to her, 'How long will you be drunk? Put your wine away from you.' But Hannah answered and said, 'No, my Lord, I am a woman of sorrowful spirit. I have drunk neither wine nor intoxicating drink, but I poured out my soul before the Lord. Do not consider your maidservant a wicked woman, for out of the abundance of my complaint and grief I have not spoken unto now.' Then Eli answered and said, 'Go in peace, and the Lord of Israel grant your petition which you have asked of him.' And she said, 'Let your maidservant find favor in your sight.' So the woman went her way and ate, and her face was no longer sad." Secret prayers. Father God, we thank you, Lord, for your word, Lord, that goes forth, Lord, to break yokes and bondages, Lord, to set the captive free, Lord, to call the law to salvation, heal the sick, Lord, open blind eyes and deaf ears, Lord. Thank you for your touch today, Lord. Thank you for your word. Father God, we pray this word will find fertile ground, Lord. Take root and grow, Lord. We thank you, Lord, for all that you are doing, all that you've done, and all that you're going to do. In your precious Son, Jesus' name, amen. You may be seated in the presence of the Lord. Hebrews 4:12 said, "For the word of God is alive and active, sharper than any two-edged sword. It penetrates even to dividing soul and spirit, joints and marrow. It judges the thoughts and attitudes of the heart." The word of the Lord is alive and active. Secret prayer. So what was the secret prayer all about? So I need to summarize really verses 1 through 11 of the same chapter. And Cana had two wives, Hannah and Benai. Benai had children, Hannah did not. So Hannah was barren. So out of these two wives, he had one wife who could not bear him any children because the Lord had closed up her womb. He had not given her the ability to have children. So now she could not conceive. She could not have children. And she, her soul now is more remorseful, is in sorrow, because she can't give what back then was the precious thing to her husband, which is offspring, a child. Amen. So back in the Bible days, that's what a woman, that's what a wife, her heart desire was not only to please her husband, but give him something to carry his name on. Amen. Like I told my children, was very sad about this. So years had passed by and no child for him. I don't know if you know of couples who are struggling in childbirth to give children. It is a weight and a burden. It's a weight and a burden. So Hannah was weighted down because she wasn't able to fulfill what her husband wanted, her great desire was, would have something to carry on their name, carry on their heritage. Amen. So now, but what Hannah did though, what she always did, she went off to church. She went out to seek the only one that can help her with her problem. That's the Lord. So she went out to church to Eli with the priest. He was standing at the door as Hannah came in. And now we're getting down to verse 18 where she came in. So what was Hannah's prayer? If you go back to verse 10, you'll see Hannah's prayer. And she was bitter in her soul and prayed to the Lord and wept in anguish. And then she made a vow and said, "O Lord of hosts, if you will indeed look on the affliction of your maidservant and remember me, and not forget your maidservant, but will give your maidservant a male child, then I will give him to the Lord all the days of his life, and no razor shall come upon his head." So now, while Hannah was praying, she was praying a secret

0: She was moving her lips, but nothing coming out. Amen. But you know, secret prayers go a long way. Amen. Secret prayers go a long way. She was moving her lips, but nothing coming out. So Eli assumed that she was drunk. She was drunk, but she was not drunk. She was expressing her sorrow for more to the Lord. Amen. It's something to be broken. Come on, somebody. It's something when you're broken, how you can come before the Lord and just pour out your heart to the Lord. To be broken. Amen. The world got you down like ain't nothing working out. And then she comes before the Lord, she pour her heart out to the Lord. Here the priest is saying, oh, she's just drunk. When actually she was sorrow in her soul. She was weeping in her soul because she did, because God had not answered her heart desire, her prayer. Now, don't you know, in your closet, you can reach out to the Lord. He'll hear your prayer. Amen. Look, Eli thought she was drunk, so she didn't need the priest. Come on here, somebody. You got to read your word. Eli thought she was drunk, so she didn't need the priest to reach the Lord. It was one-on-one. It's a heart thing.
1: Come on. Yes, it is.
0: You don't need me to reach the Lord. Come on here, somebody. But one day I'm going to be gone. You don't need to call your pastor to reach the Lord. You don't need to call anybody. You can reach the Lord just for yourself. Amen. You shut yourself down and you go in your prayer closet and you call out to the Lord. The Lord's going to hear your prayer. Amen. But he said he's faithful. Come on here, somebody. The word of God, he's faithful. And he's going to answer. Amen. He don't always answer yes all the time, but he's going to answer. It might be no, it might be not right now, but he's going to answer this prayer. Amen. I'll tell you right now. Hannah didn't do like a lot of us. She didn't call her prayer partner. Okay. Come on here, somebody. Because the prayer partner can get on the phone and tell everybody what you're praying about sometimes. Amen. Amen. Sometimes.
1: Yes, sometimes.
0: If you got the wrong one.
1: Come on.
0: Amen. Come on. Amen. She didn't call her ride or die. Come on here, somebody. She didn't call her ride or die. She didn't call her best bud. Come on here, somebody. She didn't call her sister from another mother. She didn't call her. She called on the name of the Lord. Sometimes you got to keep it to yourself. Amen. Because everybody ain't praying for you. And sure, everybody ain't praying with you. Amen. Amen. Sometimes I know words that two or three gather in my name. But everybody ain't in the name. Somebody just got information.
1: Amen.
0: He said, gather in my name. Then I'll be with you in the midst. Hallelujah to the Lamb. So this wasn't about Elkanah. This wasn't about Eli. This was about Hannah and her God. Amen. When you get yourself in a bind, it's just between you and your God. Amen. And I tell you many times, God delivered me from so many things. And I think God took me through those things so I could tell you, it ain't nothing God can't help me with. I'm telling you right, it ain't nothing God can't help you with. It ain't nothing God can't deliver you from. Hallelujah. Hallelujah. Man, my family's in here and they tell you, I don't drink and I don't smoke. But one time you saw me 20 years ago, you would know better. I smoke and I drink. But God answered my prayer. He took all that away from me. The desire for the cigarette, desire for the beer, desire for the cognac. All he took desire from going out there. He took all that away from me. But you got to turn over to the Lord. Amen. You can't hold on to it and then say, Lord, save me. You gotta put it on. You gotta put it on the altar and say, Lord, here I am, just as I am. Take this away from me. And you pray, he'll take it away from me. He'll deliver you, he'll set you free. Look at him. Her soul was sorrowful. She had no joy. With no joy. When you're sick of it, and you're sick of it, your heart will get heavy. And when you're sick of sin, your heart will get heavy. When you're sick of going through, your heart will get heavy. When you're sick of dealing with all the foolishness of the world, your heart will get heavy. And her heart was heavy because she was sorrowful because the Lord had not given her a greater prayer. She was sorrowful because she did not have what she desired. Amen. So she cried out to the Lord. She wept. It's something where God sees your tears.
1: Amen.
0: And hear your cry. Amen. Because he's going to see your tears and hear your cry. He's going to know it's real then. When you got by yourself and you crying out to the Lord, he's going to see your tears are real then. He's going to see that you are in your heart desires, I want this to end. I want it to end right now. I want this to happen. I want it to happen right now, Lord. I want you to bless me, Lord. Amen.

0: even though I don't deserve to be blessed.
1: Come on, man.
0: None of us deserve blessing now. Come on now. Hannah didn't deserve a child.
1: Come on.
0: But through God's grace and his mercy. I'm getting ahead of my message now. But through his grace and his mercy, he gave it. She didn't deserve it. None of us deserve the blessings of the Lord. Amen. So when we go before the Lord, we have to know that we is not in a in, you owe me, Lord. But the Lord don't owe you nothing.
1: That's right.
0: If you're in this world, he gave you life.
1: Yeah.
0: Amen. That's enough.
1: Yeah.
0: Hallelujah to the Lamb. So Hannah, in her secret prayer, she cried out to the Lord. She wasn't drunk in her spirit. Amen. So now she goes out. And now Eli blesses her after she has confessed. After he blesses her, he said, go in peace. The Lord will answer your prayer. And Eli didn't even know what you were really praying about. Amen. He assumed it was something good. He assumed it was something right. And let the Lord spoke to Eli's heart, did he really know what he was blessing her? Amen. Don't you know, say, unless you tell your pastor or tell your priest what your prayers are, he don't know what to pray for you with, for about. Play with you, what you're praying about. He don't know. Unless he's a spiritual man, they already know the heart of your trouble. So Eli said she was troubled. So Eli really didn't know the full length of her prayer. Amen. But here Eli said, go in peace. You will be blessed. God will hear your prayer. You shall be blessed. Because he saw the condition of her prayer. He saw her condition because he could actually physically see her tears. So in her heart, she got her the heart desire. He said, go in peace. The Lord will answer your prayer. Amen. And I'm telling you today, if you come before the Lord and you are honest with the Lord and you know what you desire of the Lord will answer your prayer. Amen. The reason, you know why God has not answered our prayer? Because it's not our heart's desire. Come on here, somebody. Amen. It's not your heart. We give the lip service. See, she would move her lips, she wasn't talking. But sometimes we give God lip service. We want to do these things, we say with our mouth, but not our heart. There's a little part of your heart, don't you? You really don't give it up. You're really not giving up a little part of your heart. Amen. I said, well, Lord, I want to smoke spoken weed, but in my heart, I really don't.
1: Okay.
0: I might say, Lord, I want to quit the drinking, but in my heart, I really don't. Lord, I want to say, I want to quit this situation I'm in. I want to get out of it, but in my heart, I really don't. Because God sees your heart. He said, I see your heart.
1: Yeah.
0: That was coming out of your mouth. And that was the point about her not speaking out. Because she wasn't speaking out of her prayer vocally, but in her heart, she was speaking out her prayer. So God saw her heart. When your heart gets fixed, you'll do the right thing. When your heart gets fixed, you'll change. When your heart gets fixed, you'll do what the Lord calls you to do. When your heart gets fixed.
1: Amen. Amen.
0: Amen. When your heart gets fixed. Amen. Have you fixed your heart on the right thing? Have you set your heart on Jesus Christ? Have you set your heart right? Then God will get you right. Hallelujah to the Lamb. God, Lord brought me through all those things so I could be a witness and testimony to you. It was not the flesh fought it. Come on here, somebody. The flesh is strong. Amen. Amen. I know the Bible said the flesh is weak, but the spirit, but this flesh fights back against your spirit. The flesh is always at war against the Spirit of God. The flesh is always at war against the Lord. Whatever the Lord wants you to do, the flesh is going to fight it. And that's why we can't get delivered. Because sometimes the flesh is fighting us and we give way to the flesh. Because then we get weak. I've been there. I gave you my testimony before. I've been there when I was a smoker. Pack a day. Amen. And when I went to Virginia, I tell them, they said, oh, Pastor used to smoke. They never knew. But I confess, many a night I got up out and put out my last cigarette. And got up out of bed and went to the 7-Eleven. A minute night. Lord, this is the last one. Put it out. 2 o'clock in the morning, roll out. I'm going up to the store. A minute night. Been there. Amen. If you ever been addicted, you've been there. You've been there. This be the last drink. Before you know you're drinking again.

Because the flesh is fighting against the will of the Lord. When the flesh fight against you, and that's why our young people struggle so with these addictions they have in their life. Because the flesh, they don't know the flesh is fighting against the will of the Lord. The Lord wants you clean. The Lord wants you healthy. The Lord wants your mind straight. And all the Satan does is try to keep you bound up. He's in bound. He said, I have come to set the captive free. That's what the word of the Lord says. Jesus, I have come to set the captive free. Not from jail, from your mind. Set you free from the works of Satan in your life. That's what he said, I came. He gave his life to get to save us, to set us free. Amen. And we call on the name of the Lord to be free. Now, after Hannah now had prayed her prayer, she went back. And then the word of the Lord said, her that cannot knew each other again, her boy, and she conceived a child. And the child's name was Samuel. The writer of this book and the writer of 2 Samuel was Samuel. He said, now you give them to me, Lord. If you give me a male child, I'm gonna dedicate him back to you. Look what she did. God blessed her with the son she desired. The male child, then she gave him back to the Lord. He became a great prophet. He became David's prophet. Come on here, somebody. He became a great prophet of the Lord. So she got a gift, and then she gave the gift back. When you get a gift, when the Lord gives you a gift, you gotta give him a gift back. Amen. When the Lord cleaned me up, I wasn't preaching. But he called me to preach. So I gave him a gift back. I dedicated my life to serving him. I dedicated my life to preach to God. I dedicated my life to teaching his word. So then I gave him a gift. He freed me from alcohol. He freed me from drugs. He freed me from all these addictions. So now I give him back because he gave to me. Amen. Because I love him enough that he set me free. So now I can do the work he calls for me to do. Hallelujah to the Lamb. Don't you know you owe God something? Yes, sir. I know the word of God says everything God gives you is free. Free indeed. Yes, it is. But you owe God service. You owe God something. I owe God something. I owe him because he saved my life. Without the grace and mercy, my life would have been gone. If I had to quit doing that, I could have been dead. Casting my body. All these things, God took me out of his word. So now he saved my body. He saved my life. God owe him something. Amen. Don't you know when he wakes us up in the morning and gives us and sends us into this church, why, that we give him glory. And we're doing what God has called for us to do. Amen. Amen. Because we owe God. Do you have to think you got where you're in this life because God didn't do it for you? Do you think you ever made it this far because God did not do it for you? Do you ever think you got this far just on your talent alone? On your brain power? No. God bless you. He blessed you so you'll be able to do what he had called for you to do. He did these things in our life so that we could come forth and we could serve him in what? In spirit and in truth. Hallelujah. I can't set my spirit if I'm bound up. Come on here, somebody. Can't set my spirit when I'm bound up in all these other things. So God has now brought Hannah out. She's now given her son. Now he dedicated his son back to the Lord. And he said, no razor shall touch his head. This was the vow. She made him a Nazarene. Come on, somebody. He made him a Nazarene. So now the Nazarene vow was that he would, the male child would serve God. He would not eat blood. He would not get his hair cut. The only other Nazarene I know in the Bible, not the only one after Samuel, but with Jesus Christ. Jesus Christ came. He was a Nazarene. He did not lay a rest. So here it is that Jesus now is following his Nazarene vow. Amen. Just Samuel followed the Nazarene. He did not lay a razor on his head or did not eat any unclean thing because Hannah dedicated him to the Lord, to service. And then God sent his only begotten son down, dedicated him to serve, to die on Calvary for us, to give his life as a sacrifice. Nazarene, he did not eat any unclean thing. He did not put a razor on his head. Amen. So he came to serve God. Just like Samuel was sent to serve God. Jesus was sent to serve God, to die in his word for our sin, so that we could have access, what? To the tree of life. The tree of life has many things, has many fruits on it for us, but we got to come and ask the Lord. We got to be like him. We got to get in our prayer closet. We got to ask the Lord for what we want. What our heart desire is. Amen. Amen. And as a child of God, you have a right to ask. If you've been baptized to see Jesus as your Lord and Savior, you have a right to ask God for what you want. Don't you know you have rights? In every family, if you're in the family of Christ, everybody in your family has

0: some rights. Amen. Even as a child over there has some right to be what? The right for somebody to love him and take care of him and feed him. Because what? You brought him into this world. So you're obligated to take care of him. Amen. Just like Jesus brought us into the family. So he's not obligated, but out of his love, he takes care of us. Amen. Amen. So he takes care of us out of his love because we're now part of the body of Christ. Now, what if we were part of the body of Christ and he cut that body off, cut that limb off, we're on that limb. So he's not going to cut you off from the body of Christ. What he said, you come and ask and you shall receive. And that's what Hannah did. She came to the temple. She came to the temple and she asked. And God was faithful. Come on, here, somebody. Here God is. God was faithful. She asked, and God was faithful. And all we got to do is come to the altar of God and ask the Lord. Lord, this is what I desire in my heart. Amen. You got to come forth seeking the Lord. He said, knock and what? It shall be answered. The door shall be open. But you got to knock on the door. Come on, here, somebody. You got to knock on the door. Amen. The door just ain't going to swing open. You got to get over there and you got to knock. Lord, here I am. Here I am, Lord. Here's your child right here, Lord. Here's your child right here, Lord. Open it. He said, open the door. He said, gather you in. He will open arm. He'll open his arm and gather you in. But you got to ask. You got to knock. And you have to receive. Amen. But you ask with your whole heart, he's going to deliver. He's going to deliver. But I tell you this. Make sure that your heart is in it. Make sure your heart is in it. Because God is not a liar. Don't be half-hearted about it and say the Lord did not answer my prayer and it wasn't in your heart to do it. That's what a lot of people do right now. They steal God's glory and say, I prayed to the Lord, he didn't answer my prayer. Well, was it in your heart to do it? I prayed about this, Lord. I prayed about the alcohol. I prayed about you. Yeah, I'm still doing it. Well, was it in your heart? If it was in your heart to quit, you quit it. If it's in your heart to get out of sin, you get out of sin. Think about it. If it's not in your heart, don't blame God because it's not in your heart. You prayed the prayer, but it wasn't in your heart. Amen. It's got to be in your heart to do better. It's got to be in your heart to live for Christ. It's got to be in your heart to be sanctified. It's got to be in your heart for the Spirit to come in and dwell. It's got to be in your heart. Amen.
1: 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We welcome you in the name of our Lord and Savior, Jesus Christ.
0: I pray our children will have a safe school year, free from violence, bullying, and being treated unfairly because of their race or creed. We all must give our children hope for their future. 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I ask you to do three things every day for your child or children. 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Ask the Lord to protect, lead, and guide them. Get involved with their learning. Set goals for your child. Remember, without a vision, they will not succeed. How does your child see their future? What is their life ambition? College? Junior college? Trade or training schools, or the military. There are tremendous opportunities out there for our young people today. Basic skills are needed. Reading, writing, and basic math skills. If our children have these skills, they will be able to get jobs and provide for themselves and their families. Teach our boys and girls how to stay out of the legal system, jails, and prison. Jails and prisons are a multi-million-dollar business. Our goal as parents is to bankrupt this system by stop providing them with the very things that they need, our sons and our daughters.
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3: Jerry, I hear you're still whistling.
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3: Y'all go to church on Sunday and come see Jerry on Monday through Saturday. 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